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13: A better life with Dr. Sanjay Gupta.
14: Heart disease is still the leading cause of death here in the United States and around the world. But what if there was something you could do earlier in life to reduce the odds of becoming a statistic? Well, here in the United States, tens of millions of adults already take a statin to lower their cholesterol. But new guidance put out by the American College of Cardiology and the American Heart Association now emphasize that treating high cholesterol sooner could significantly reduce a person's lifetime risk of heart attack or stroke. How early are we talking? In your 30s, believe it or not. Of course, you need to talk to your doctor about whether statins are right for you, but you should know that the evidence is really starting to stack up that shows the earlier you get a jump on reducing lifelong exposure to plaque-causing lipids and lipoproteins, the better the odds are going to be for you. Make sure you get your cholesterol checked. That's the first step. I'm Dr. Sanjay Gupta. Helping you live a better life.
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18: 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But are they safe? And do they really work? Well, first, let's talk about actual magnesium. That's an essential mineral that is needed for more than 300 different processes in the body, according to one dietitian. And most people get enough of it simply from the foods they eat. Now, if you're not getting enough, there are a few different types of supplements you can try. But as always, you should talk to your doctor before starting any new medication or supplement, whether it's prescription or over-the-counter. Now, when it comes to the science, We looked into this, and I gotta say, there's not a lot of strong evidence that magnesium supplements will actually help you sleep. They might help you manage pain, they might help you lower your stress levels, or work to get your muscles to relax. And maybe it's those things then that help you get some better sleep. I'm Dr. Sanjay Gupta, helping you live a better life.
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22: For the ninth year in a row, Finland has been named the happiest country in the world. That's according to the World Happiness Report put out every year by the Wellbeing Research Center at the University of Oxford in the UK. Two other Nordic nations, Iceland and Denmark, came in at numbers 2 and 3. Now, having spent quite a bit of time in these countries over my 2.5 decades as a journalist, I can tell you that this is not at all that surprising. There's an entirely different way of thinking in these countries. We before me, you might say. In other words, the mentality is less adversarial and much more, we're all in this together. One other interesting thing that came up was that no matter where someone lived, the more time they spent on social media, the less happy they were. Want to smile? It's simple. put your phone away for a bit. I'm Dr. Sanjay Gupta, helping you live a better life.
0: He's got ties. He's got socks. 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Treat your dad to a $5,000 basement barbecue or backyard upgrade. Pop gets to pick. 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
19: Heart disease is still the leading cause of death here in the United States and around the world. But what if there was something you could do earlier in life to reduce the odds of becoming a statistic? Well, here in the United States, tens of millions of adults already take a statin to lower their cholesterol. But new guidance put out by the American College of Cardiology and the American Heart Association now emphasize that treating high cholesterol sooner could significantly reduce a person's lifetime risk of heart attack or stroke. How early are we talking? In your 30s, believe it or not. Of course, you need to talk to your doctor about whether statins are right for you, but you should know that the evidence is really starting to stack up that shows the earlier you get a jump on reducing lifelong exposure to plaque-causing lipids and lipoproteins, the better the odds are going to be for you. Make sure you get your cholesterol checked. That's the first step. I'm Dr. Sanjay Gupta, helping you live a better life.
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11: Did you know that almost half the vegetables and more than three-quarters of the fruit that we eat in this country come from just one state, California? Yeah, it's true. And according to a new report by the Environmental Working Group, a health advocacy organization, a lot of this produce is tainted with PFAS, which are sometimes referred to as forever chemicals. Why? Well, the EPA says pesticides keep America's food supply safe, abundant, and affordable. And of course, these chemicals are used in every state, not just California. Now, if you are worried, though, about how much you're consuming, the best thing to do is to buy organic produce, if and when you can. Organic or not, you should rinse all fruits and vegetables under running water. Don't use any soap. And as one epidemiologist told us, use a brush on sturdier items like carrots, potatoes, and cucumbers. I'm Dr. Sanjay Gupta, helping you live a better life.
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1: 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I love it too. 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The windshield even knows when it's raining and turns the wipers on by itself.
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14: For the ninth year in a row, Finland has been named the happiest country in the world. That's according to the World Happiness Report put out every year by the Wellbeing Research Center at the University of Oxford in the UK. Two other Nordic nations, Iceland and Denmark, came in at numbers 2 and 3. Now, having spent quite a bit of time in these countries over my 2.5 decades as a journalist, I can tell you that this is not at all that surprising. There's an entirely different way of thinking in these countries. We before me, you might say. In other words, the mentality is less adversarial and much more, we're all in this together. One other interesting thing that came up was that no matter where someone lived, the more time they spent on social media, the less happy they were. Want to smile? It's simple. Put your phone away for a bit. I'm Dr. Sanjay Gupta, helping you live a better life.
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10: A better life with Dr. Sanjay Gupta.
11: Eating a healthy diet is not only good for you physically, it can also keep your brain sharp as you age. According to a new study out of China, people who most closely followed the MIND diet slowed aging in key structures inside their brains by more than 2 years. The MIND diet is a combination of the Mediterranean diet, which we talk a lot about, and the DASH diet, which stands for Dietary Approaches to Stop Hypertension. All three of these diets are similar, but the MIND diet puts more of an emphasis on berries, beans, leafy green vegetables, fish, poultry, whole grains, olive oil, and nuts. You're not going to eat foods with a lot of saturated fat. We're talking cheese, butter, red meat, or anything fried. You really don't have to eat like this 100% of the time. That's the key. Just do the best that you can. I'm Dr. Sanjay Gupta, helping you live a better life.
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8: Eating a healthy diet is not only good for you physically, it can also keep your brain sharp as you age. According to a new study out of China, people who most closely followed the MIND diet slowed aging in key structures inside their brains by more than 2 years. The MIND diet is a combination of the Mediterranean diet, which we talk a lot about, and the DASH diet, which stands for Dietary Approaches to Stop Hypertension. All three of these diets are similar, but the MIND diet puts more of an emphasis on berries, beans, leafy green vegetables, fish, poultry, whole grains, olive oil, and nuts. You're not going to eat foods with a lot of saturated fat. We're talking cheese, butter, red meat, or anything fried. You really don't have to eat like this 100% of the time. That's the key. Just do the best that you can. I'm Dr. Sanjay Gupta, helping you live a better life.
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12: If you're caring for an aging parent, you may feel quite often that you're alone in what you're doing. But you're not. Not by a long shot. According to a new report by the Pew Research Center, 10% of U.S. adults are caring for a parent over age 65. Millions more are caring for a spouse or partner 65 or older. Beyond the sheer numbers, this report, perhaps unsurprisingly, found a major difference in caregiver well-being between men and women. One psychologist we spoke to suggested thinking 5 years in the future and imagining where you are right now. Will you be glad you took something on, or regretful that you didn't? You also need to cut yourself some slack, he said, especially women. Don't try to shoulder all of the burden by yourself. You might need to ask for help before you burn out. You'll be so glad you did. I'm Dr. Sanjay Gupta, helping you live a better life.
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day, Potts Farm was a place to go. Load a truck up, hit the dirt road. Jump the barbed wire, spread the word. Light the bonfire and call the girls. King in the can and the Marlboro man. Jack and Jim were a few good men. Where you learn how to kiss and cuss and fight too. Better watch out for the boys in blue. And all this small town, he said, she said. Ain't it funny how rumors

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15: You ever wake up in the middle of the night or maybe first thing in the morning and notice drool on your pillow? Unless you're sleeping next to someone who hasn't already seen all your good, bad, and ugly, it's probably not that big a deal and not anything to worry about unless it's something that just started happening recently. When people drool at night, it's often because of a stuffy nose, acid reflux, or being a mouth breather. People who sleep on their stomach or side are more likely to drool than someone who sleeps on their back. But in some cases, drooling at night can be a warning sign of something more serious, like dental issues, sleep apnea, or even early symptoms of Parkinson's disease. If you're at all concerned about this, the best place to start is with an ENT doctor, an ears, nose, and throat doctor. They can recommend a sleep study to possibly get some answers. I'm Dr. Sanjay Gupta, helping you live a better life.
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0: Darius Rucker at 98.9, National Icon 606. Welcome to your Tuesday. Another beautiful day. It's going to be in the upper 70s. I'm Keith Stevens. Don't forget Tracy Lawrence Tiggins' show coming up on Sunday. You can actually text in if you went to our Instagram account yesterday. You can text in your name, address, and pertinent details to 508-373-0989. Good luck.
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0: 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Dave O'Gara while you work, 10 to 3. And Adam Webster afternoons, 3 to 7.
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0: Gretchen Wilson, 98.9 Nash Icon, Tuesday morning, and another nice day today. Temps in the upper 70s. Man, went for a little walk last night. Felt like the beginning of October. Shh. I know, don't say that. Don't say that. upper 70s tomorrow, too, so at least we get a little break on the heat and humidity. All right, Kenny Chesney in Vegas, going to the Sphere, hanging out at the Venetian. Second day of this week. First one for today, Blink. B-L-I-N-K 95819.
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0: LL Langley and Choosing Texas, 98.9, Nash Icon of Keith Stevens. You know, that song, going back to the holidays, now today is June 16th, going back to the holidays, was number one around Christmas. In fact, even Mariah Carey's Christmas song could not get around her. And it's left, it's come back, and it's still number one. And you're going to be hearing that song, by the way, till the end of time in any karaoke bar ever. So, all right, sports tonight. Your Worcester Red Sox still on the road. They're in Scranton. Game time tonight at 6:45. Of course, we'll have the game for you here. Red Sox play Toronto tonight. Peyton Tolley is pitching. And obviously, the basketball and hockey seasons have now dissipated. Speaking of hockey, don't forget Saturday, the affiliation reveal over at the DCU. Who are we going to be with? Which could mean some color changes, maybe. And maybe, I don't have any inside information. I know you think I'm lying. No, maybe some merch Saturday? I got to find out.
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2: Starting to see an uptick in volume now as you travel on 290 East through Worcester. You're getting busier between Kelly Square and Shrewsbury Street. You're moving pretty well on 146 North still from the Turnpike to 290. 190 is doing fine. Mountain Street to Gold Star Boulevard. 395 carrying moderate volume between the State Line and Auburn. On the Pike East, you've got delays from Route 9 to the Natick Service Plaza. I'm Jack.
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Well, you know, you have become the big time when they're selling your t-shirt in Walmart. And I bring that up because I was at Walmart in North Oxford, as I seem to be on a almost daily basis, and they sell Morgan Wallen t-shirts. It's true. It's Nash.

0: Dirk Bentley at 98.9 Nash Icon, the Nash Icon Morning Show till 10 o'clock. Good looking day today, upper 70s with low humidity. All right, it is 2 days away. The Taste of Shrewsbury Street now. That has been our sweet deal of the week. And I can tell you, I just checked myself. We are coming down to about, now that we have the buy one, get one free wristbands, we're down to around 20. That's it. Going quickly. Come on, save some money. You get to eat. Looks like the weather's going to be good. You know, come on. We all like eating. So you can get the details at NashIcon989.com. In fact, you can check out all the sweet deals. And yes, you can listen live.
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2: Starting to see an uptick in volume now as you travel on 290 East through Worcester. You're getting busier between Kelly Square and Shrewsbury Street. You're moving pretty well on 146 North still from the Turnpike to 290. 190 is doing fine. Mountain Street to Gold Star Boulevard, 395 carrying moderate volume between the State Line and Auburn. On the Pike East, you've got delays from Route 9 to the Natick Service Plaza. I'm Jack.
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Alan Jackson, it's 98.9 Nash Icon, a little bit after 7. First national keyword for today for Kenny Chesney is Blink, B-L-I-N-K. Good till 9 o'clock today. Hang out at the Sphere in Vegas. Stay at the Venetian, get the VIP treatment. 95819, it's Blink. It's Cody Johnson, it's Keith. I've been

0: On it. Kane Brown, it's 98.9 Nash Icon, the Nash Icon Morning Show till 10 o'clock. Sunshine, nice and dry, no humidity. I like saying it like that. High today in the upper 70s. Good day. Good day for the game early this evening at Boston Stadium, Iraq and Norway. It's going to be a good one. And then two other really good games today. Unfortunately, one of them is at 3 o'clock in the afternoon, France and Senegal. And then probably the marquee one tonight because it involves Lionel Messi, Argentina and Algeria tonight at 9 o'clock. So it's three pretty good ones. You know, I was reading this story the other day. The Japanese team played in Dallas, and they have a custom: they don't leave the stadium without picking up the trash in their area. I'm thinking to myself, you know, I spent most of my childhood and a good chunk of my adult life not even picking up the trash when I left the movie theater. I had to work on that one.
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2: 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Your next delay stretches from Solomon Pond Road to 495. Busy on 146 North Vernon Hill to 290. Busier on Route 20 through Marlboro. Moderate volume on 395 through Auburn. A left lane crash on the turnpike eastbound after Route 9. You've got heavy pockets of delay from Framingham to Weston. I'm Jackie.
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12: A better life with Dr. Sanjay Gupta.
13: Slowly but surely, AI is seeping its way into every corner of our lives. One area perhaps I didn't expect is diet advice. A new study out of Turkey found that chatbots are recommending to teen boys and girls that they restrict their daily calories to dangerously low levels and need a balance of nutrients that are kind of out of whack. Remember, teenagers are growing, one pediatrician told us. If they aren't getting enough nutrition, it can really stunt their growth on a number of levels. And in extreme cases, it can lead to significant health consequences. Large language models, LLMs, they are designed to agree with you. So if you're looking to lose weight, they're going to push you pretty hard in that direction. They also sometimes don't know how to tell the difference between good information and bad information. And you know who does? Your doctor. I'm Dr. Sanjay Gupta, helping you live a better life.
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0: David Lee Murphy and Kenny Chesney, 98.9 Nash Icon. I'm Keith Stevens. Don't forget Tracy Lawrence coming up on Sunday. If you'd like to go, we'll take qualifiers at 508-373-0989. 508-373-0989 via the text line. And as always, just give me your name, your address, email, and what you're doing. What are you doing on a Tuesday morning? 508-373-0989. Another great show coming up this Sunday. Had a blast with the Brothers Osborne back on Friday night. And the good news is the season is just getting underway. So again, if you want to go to Tracy Lawrence coming up on Sunday, 508-373-0989 with pertinent details in a text, please. Thank you.
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2: Slow on 290 East, College Square to Shrewsbury Street again, Solomon Pond Road to 495. Slow on 146 North, Vernon Hill to 290. You're busy on 395 at Route 16 in Webster. Moving along through Lancaster on 190, they've cleared the crash on the Pike East after Route 9. Right now, your stop and go from the Southboro Maintenance Facility to Weston. I'm Jack.
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14: You ever wake up in the middle of the night or maybe first thing in the morning and notice drool on your pillow? Unless you're sleeping next to someone who hasn't already seen all your good, bad, and ugly, it's probably not that big a deal and not anything to worry about, unless it's something that just started happening recently. When people drool at night, it's often because of a stuffy nose, acid reflux, or being a mouth breather. People who sleep on their stomach or side are more likely to drool than someone who sleeps on their back. But in some cases, drooling at night can be a warning sign of something more serious, like dental issues, sleep apnea, or even early symptoms of Parkinson's disease. If you're at all concerned about this, the best place to start is with an ENT doctor, an ears, nose, and throat doctor. They can recommend a sleep study to possibly get some answers. I'm Dr. Sanjay Gupta, helping you live a better life.
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0: 98.9 Nash Icon Morning Show till 10 o'clock. All right, our friend Chuck Perks out tomorrow. It's finally underway. New edition of Rock the Dock and new location at Indian Ranch. Going to be a little beach party. Weather looking good. Mix of sun and clouds in the upper 70s. Good day for a beverage. But you won't be sweltering like you may have been over the last week. He's got all kinds of prizes, including more tickets, by the way, for a bunch of shows at Indian Ranch. So check it out, 5:30 to 7:30. It's back a couple days before the official start of summer. Summer starts on Sunday, but check out tomorrow, 5:30 to 7:30 after work at Indian Ranch with Nash.
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2: Still dealing with pockets of delay on 290 East, College Square to Shrewsbury Street, Solomon Pond Road to 495. Slow on 146 North, Vernon Hill to 290. You're busy on 495 North between West Main Street and the Turnpike. You're slow on the Turnpike eastbound from the Southboro DOT maintenance facility to 95. You've got heavy pockets of delay all along the way. I'm Jackie.
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14: If you're caring for an aging parent, you may feel quite often that you're alone in what you're doing. But you're not, not by a long shot. According to a new report by the Pew Research Center, 10% of U.S. adults are caring for a parent over age 65. Millions more are caring for a spouse or partner 65 or older. Beyond the sheer numbers, this report, perhaps unsurprisingly, found a major difference in caregiver well-being between men and women. One psychologist we spoke to suggested thinking 5 years in the future and imagining where you are right now. Will you be glad you took something on or regretful that you didn't? You also need to cut yourself some slack, he said, especially women. Don't try to shoulder all of the burden by yourself. You might need to ask for help before you burn out. You'll be so glad you did. I'm Dr. Sanjay Gupta, helping you live a better life.
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I'm Keith Stevens, NashIcon989.com, because our sweet deal of the week is for a buy one, get one free wristband for the Taste of Shrewsbury Street that's coming up on Thursday. 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But last check, there's around 20 left. 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It's Keith and Jason Aldean.

0: Lori Morgan, it's 98.9 Nash Icon, the Nash Icon Morning Show. Love me a good throwback first thing in the morning. Looks like a good one today. A lot of sun, some high clouds in the upper 70s. The humidity is staying away, as I mentioned last night, going for the walk, trying to get those 10,000 steps. You get to like 9,700. I got to go to bed, but I'm going to walk around the kitchen for 5 or 10 minutes. But yeah, it was nice last night. Felt almost fall-like. Listen, I love fall, love the Patriots, but I'm not ready for anything remotely that will move the summer along quickly. Not that we're at summer yet, because that's Sunday. But also, last night I finished up the Michael Jackson documentary about that trial. It's weird, you know, that was about 20 years ago. I don't really remember watching much of it. Obviously, it was a big story, but Netflix, who does these things so fabulously well, managed to extend it for 3 episodes. So it's pretty compelling what happened back there to the King of Pop. Not stopping people going to that movie, though. Box office, $950 million worldwide.
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2: A busy Tuesday ride. 290 East, slow. Auburn Street to Shrewsbury Street. Solomon Pond Road to 495. Busy on 146 North. Vernon Hill to 290. Slow on 495 North. 85 in Milford to the Pike. You're busy on the Pike East. Westboro Service Plaza to 495. And then again from Route 9 to 90. 95 with heavy pockets of delay, and then from 95 to the supermarket overpass. I'm Jackie.
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0: Ellen Langley, it's 98.9 Nash Icon, the Nash Icon Morning Show. I'm Keith Stevens. Father's Day coming up on Sunday. If you got older kids, they may have said, "Dad, what do you want?" That's a lot of pressure on us dads. I remember a few years back asking my kids for moisturizer. I got to work on my skin. One morning you wake up and you look in your mirror and you're like, yeah. Father Time remains undefeated. By the way, the first documented event to specifically honor fathers was held at a West Virginia church in 1908. Does not explain why, but there you go. Are guys getting plastic surgery for Father's Day? First of all, your kids must be using their trust fund if they are. Let's get Dad a nose job. Eyelid surgery, liposuction. Okay. And finally, the old hair transplant.
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2: Your delays on 290 East now stretch from Hope Ave to Shrewsbury Street. You're slow after that from Solomon Pond Road to 495. You're busy on 146 North, Vernon Hill to 290. Slow on 495 North from 85 in Milford to the Turnpike. You've got heavy pockets of delay on the Turnpike eastbound, Westboro Service Plaza to 495, and then again from Route 9 to 95. I'm Jack.
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Nash Icon, your home for Worcester Red Sox baseball. Woo Sox are in Pennsylvania taking on the Lehigh Valley Iron Pigs. Saw a bunch of the players yesterday posting photos from the Rocky statue and going up the steps. But I think I said yesterday they're playing in Scranton. Now they're playing in Lehigh Valley. Hey, in Pennsylvania, right? 6:45 tonight, that's where they are. Toledo next week at Polar Park. It's Nash.

0: Chris Stapleton at 98.9 Nash Icon, the Nash Icon Morning Show till 10 o'clock. Got a couple winners for those tickets to go see Tracy Lawrence coming up on Sunday at Indian Ranch, which, by the way, is the new home of Rock the Dock starting tomorrow with Chuck Perks, 5:30 to 7:30. But Jeremy Johnson from Auburn, you're going. Congratulations to you. And Brian Jubenville from Leicester. You, as well, will be at Tracy Lawrence coming up on Sunday for another great show. Full calendar is out to this point. I have been told there are more things coming. But IndianRanch.com and more tickets tomorrow on the morning show.
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2: We'll start off with a right lane crash in Oxford. It's on 395 North before Depot Road, and it involves a tractor trailer. You're slow on 290 East, now from Hope Ave to Shrewsbury Street. Busy on 146 North, Vernon Hill to 290. 495 North, you've got pockets of delay from 85 in Milford to the Turnpike. You're stop and go on the Pike East from Route 9 to 95. I'm Jack.
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Hey, hang out for a bit. I've got the second national keyword for today for Kenny Chesney at the Sphere. You'll be hanging out at the Venetian to go see Kenny in Las Vegas. You get the VIP treatment, the second one coming up in just a couple minutes. 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And also, grab that sweet deal for A Taste of Shrewsbury Street, which is only 2 days away, and there are scattered bracelets left. I know, I threw in a pile here in that promotions closet. 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Here's Jordan Davis.

0: Jake Owen, it's 98.9 Nash Icon. I'm Keith Stevens. A nice day today. Lots of sun, dry humidity, and about upper 70s, kind of where we will be for tomorrow. All right, second national keyword. This is a great flyaway. Kenny Chesney in Vegas at the Sphere. You're going to stay at the Venetian. You get the VIP stuff. You get the keepsakes, all that neato stuff. Have I used enough little adjectives here? Is that adjectives? I can't remember. Beach is the second one for today. Beach, B-E-C-H, 95819. Beach, 95819. Good till noon.
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2: You remain slow on 290 East, College Square to Shrewsbury Street. Busy getting onto 290 as you travel on 146 northbound. A right lane tractor trailer crash still active in Oxford on 395 North before Depot Road. Right now you're jammed up from Sutton Ave. On the Pike East, your delays now stretch from the Natick Service Plaza to 95. I'm Jackie.
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0: That's Dirks Bentley in 98.9 Nash Icon, the Nash Icon Morning Show. Don't forget today, if you happen to decide, yeah, it's a nice day, I think I'll go down to the Rentham Outlets. That would be bad. Bad game tonight. World Cup, second one at Boston Stadium, Iraq and Norway. Game time tonight at 6 o'clock. That's going to be real interesting with the traffic on 495 this evening on a weekday. We'll see how well all that planning went. So there's three games today. Looks like a good one. You got France playing. You got Argentina playing tonight, the marquee game as well. And as I mentioned yesterday, I think it's all the way to June 29th. There are multiple games on every day. This is like a smorgasbord of soccer. And the final all the way to July 19th. So I know some of you guys are not into it. Many are. And the Scottish team is here for another game at Gillette. So it should be kind of interesting if the...
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13: A better life with Dr. Sanjay Gupta.
14: Slowly but surely, AI is seeping its way into every corner of our lives. One area perhaps I didn't expect is diet advice. A new study out of Turkey found that chatbots are recommending to teen boys and girls that they restrict their daily calories to dangerously low levels and eat a balance of nutrients that are kind of out of whack. Remember, teenagers are growing, one pediatrician told us. If they aren't getting enough nutrition, it can really stunt their growth on a number of levels. And in extreme cases, it can lead to significant health consequences. Large language models, LLMs, they are designed to agree with you. So if you're looking to lose weight, they're going to push you pretty hard in that direction. They also sometimes don't know how to tell the difference between good information and bad information. And you know who does? Your doctor. I'm Dr. Sanjay Gupta, helping you live a better life.
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Nash Icon for your Worcester Red Sox. Back at it tonight. They're in the Lehigh Valley for the second week of the two-week road trip. Hopefully the weather will be better than it was last week. 6:45.

0: Brown Morning Show calling it a day for today. Dave O'Gara's coming up next, and he'll be hanging with you. Good day. Good day for that lunch. At the Mercantile Plaza, it's going to be probably SRO, standing room only. I mean, come on, people. 78, sunshine, people will be out there, feet up on the chairs, having the little salads. I get it. I'm going for my little coffee walk. Usually get about 2,500, going up to the Dan's Rockin' Cafe right up the street near the Palladium. So I'm going to have a nice coffee today, I think. I may make a game time decision when I walk in. I may go real coffee. So, anyway, don't forget also our sweet deal. About 20 left for Taste of Shrewsbury Street's Thursday night. Buy one, get one free. You're going to forget about it. You're going to go to the thing. Oh, why did I buy two? I could have bought one. I got one free. Telling you again, NashIcon989.com. And finally today, do not make the mistake of driving towards Foxborough today. Okay? There's a World Cup game at 6 o'clock, and you will thank me down the road. Literally.
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8: A better life with Dr. Sanjay Gupta.
9: Slowly but surely, AI is seeping its way into every corner of our lives. One area perhaps I didn't expect is diet advice. A new study out of Turkey found that chatbots are recommending to teen boys and girls that they restrict their daily calories to dangerously low levels and eat a balance of nutrients that are kind of out of whack. Remember, teenagers are growing, one pediatrician told us. If they aren't getting enough nutrition, it can really stunt their growth on a number of levels. And in extreme cases, it can lead to significant health consequences. Large language models, LLMs, they are designed to agree with you. So if you're looking to lose weight, they're going to push you pretty hard in that direction. They also sometimes don't know how to tell the difference between good information and bad information. And you know who does? Your doctor. I'm Dr. Sanjay Gupta, helping you live a better life.
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98.9, yeah, Chicot. Ah, yeah, pretty nice day for a cruise. Good morning, everybody. It's Dave O'Gara. Just about perfect weather on this Tuesday. Good day to go fishing, according to Brad Paisley on Nash Icon. Well, I-

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8: Recent survey conducted by Common Sense Media found one-third of teenagers prefer AI companions over humans for serious conversations. There's a term for that, social offloading. And experts we talked to warned that this habit could be stunting emotional growth, leaving an already isolated generation who came of age during the pandemic even less prepared for the messiness of human interaction. Sure, AI can help you polish whatever it is you're looking to say, but that's not very human, right? It's the messiness that makes our interactions with each other so real. It's also what makes them so validating, help us to develop our confidence, our voice, our deep bonds with each other. Psychiatrists we talked to encouraged turning to family or friends when you're struggling to express yourself. They are keen to help. I'm Dr. Sanjay Gupta, helping you live a better life.
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Kenny Chesney's up in a few minutes. And speaking of Kenny, about 15 minutes from now, we'll give you a chance to win your way out to Las Vegas to see Kenny in person. 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

0: 98.9 Nash Icon, Zach Brown Band. I'll tell you, whether it's the middle of winter or the middle of June, you always feel like the beach is just around the corner when you're listening to Zach and the Boys. Hi, everybody, it's Dave O'Garrick. Eddie Chesney knows a little something about summertime as well. 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
16: A better life with Dr. Sanjay Gupta.
17: Eating a healthy diet is not only good for you physically, it can also keep your brain sharp as you age. According to a new study out of China, people who most closely followed the MIND diet slowed aging in key structures inside their brains by more than 2 years. The MIND diet is a combination of the Mediterranean diet, which we talk a lot about, and the DASH diet, which stands for Dietary Approaches to Stop Hypertension. All three of these diets are similar, but the MIND diet puts more of an emphasis on berries, beans, leafy green vegetables, fish, poultry, whole grains, olive oil, and nuts. You're not going to eat foods with a lot of saturated fat. We're talking cheese, butter, red meat, or anything fried. You really don't have to eat like this 100% of the time. That's the key. Just do the best that you can. I'm Dr. Sanjay Gupta, helping you live a better life.
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Well, the new Toy Story 5 movie comes out on Friday, but everybody already knows the big song from the movie. Here's Taylor Swift. I knew it. I knew you. 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

Luke Combs, be by you here at 98.9 Nash Icon on a Tuesday morning. It's Dave O'Gara. Hope your day's gotten off to a great start today. Hope the Red Sox get off to a good start tonight. They were off yesterday. They take on Toronto at Fenway tonight. Game time 6:45. Meanwhile, your Worcester Red Sox remain on the road. They had a tough time in Rochester last week. This week, they'll begin a series tonight in Lehigh Valley. 6:45 is game time. You know you'll catch it right here on 98.9 Nash Icon. I got a

beer joint with a few of the guys, with this cute little country girl called mine. And boy, let me tell you, she was the prettiest thing I'd ever seen in a pair of boots. Well, she walked right up to me, handed me a beer, gave me a look like, let's get out of here. And that's when I realized that she was every cowboy's dream come true.

You know it's summer when it's time for the taste of Shrewsbury Street in Worcester. 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

Today's best country of the songs that made country great on a Tuesday morning. It's Dave O'Gara. It's Tracy Lawrence coming to Indian Ranch on Sunday. You have a chance to win your way in and see Tracy sing all his hits. Tomorrow morning, Keith Stevens gives away more Tracy Lawrence tickets here on Nash Icon. Didn't

0: 98.9 Nash Icon music from the Chicks, ready to run. They are ready to perform along with Lady A and Tim McGraw coming to Fenway Park on July the 30th. Everybody, it's Dave O'Garrett. Thanks for joining us on the 16th of June. Happy birthday to Bruins legend Derek Sanderson, who turns 80 today. Boxing legend Roberto Duran, 75. From TV shows Roseanne and The Conners, Laurie Metcalf, 71. Pro golfer Phil Mickelson celebrates number 56 today. One of the co-stars of the hit TV show FBI is Missy Peregrine. She's 44 today. Kenny Chesney's on the way, so is Max McNown, Jason Aldean, and more. And coming up at 12 noon, it is the commercial-free lunch hour.
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9: A better life with Dr. Sanjay Gupta.
10: Slowly but surely, AI is seeping its way into every corner of our lives. One area perhaps I didn't expect is diet advice. A new study out of Turkey found that chatbots are recommending to teen boys and girls that they restrict their daily calories to dangerously low levels and eat a balance of nutrients that are kind of out of whack. Remember, teenagers are growing, one pediatrician told us. If they aren't getting enough nutrition, it can really stunt their growth on a number of levels. And in extreme cases, it can lead to significant health consequences. Large language models, LLMs, they are designed to agree with you. So if you're looking to lose weight, they're going to push you pretty hard in that direction. They also sometimes don't know how to tell the difference between good information and bad information. And you know who does? Your doctor. I'm Dr. Sanjay Gupta, helping you live a better life.
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0: Money at 9, NASDAQ, Monday through Friday, 12 to 1. 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We've got Jelly Roll coming along next after Riley and Ella.
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Summer starts officially on Sunday, but we're enjoying some great weather right now. Hi, everybody. It's Dave O'Gara. And some great music, I might add. Here's Brett Eldridge on Nash Icon.

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5: Heart disease is still the leading cause of death here in the United States and around the world. But what if there was something you could do earlier in life to reduce the odds of becoming a statistic? Well, here in the United States, tens of millions of adults already take a statin to lower their cholesterol. But new guidance put out by the American College of Cardiology and the American Heart Association now emphasize that treating high cholesterol sooner could significantly reduce a person's lifetime risk of heart attack or stroke. How early are we talking? In your 30s, believe it or not. Of course, you need to talk to your doctor about whether statins are right for you, but you should know that the evidence is really starting to stack up that shows the earlier you get a jump on reducing lifelong exposure to plaque-causing lipids and lipoproteins, the better the odds are going to be for you. Make sure you get your cholesterol checked. That's the first step. I'm Dr. Sanjay Gupta, helping you live a better life.
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Elliott Nye, Nash Icon, one of Worcester's favorite events, Taste of Shrewsbury Street, happens on Thursday evening. 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

0: Florida Georgia Line, keeping it simple here at 98.9 Nash Icon on your Tuesday afternoon. It's Dave O'Gara. On the way, music from Luke Combs, Cody Johnson, and Taylor Swift. Kenny Chesney headed to Las Vegas later on this summer. A once-in-a-lifetime appearance at the Sphere. 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
11: Recent survey conducted by Common Sense Media found one-third of teenagers prefer AI companions over humans for serious conversations. There's a term for that, social offloading. And experts we talked to warned that this habit could be stunting emotional growth, leaving an already isolated generation who came of age during the pandemic even less prepared for the messiness of human interaction. Sure, AI can help you polish whatever it is you're looking to say, but that's not very human, right? 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They are keen to help. I'm Dr. Sanjay Gupta, helping you live a better life.
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That's Riley Green. 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Here's Hank Williams Jr.

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0: Why not a John at 98.9 Nash Icon as we play you the songs that made country great and the best of today's country on a great-looking Tuesday afternoon. It's Dave O'Gara, 16th of June. Happy birthday to Bruins legend Derek Sanderson, who's 80 today. Boxing legend Roberto Duran is 75. Actress Laurie Metcalf from The Conners and Roseanne is 71 today. Pro golfer Phil Mickelson's 56. And from the hit TV show FBI, Missy Peregrim is 44 today. I've got Kenny on the way, also Jelly Roll and Luke Combs, the biggest and best names in country, coming up at 98.9 Nash Icon.
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17: A better life with Dr. Sanjay Gupta.
18: Did you know that almost half the vegetables and more than three quarters of the fruit that we eat in this country come from just one state, California? Yeah, it's true. And according to a new report by the Environmental Working Group, a health advocacy organization, a lot of this produce is tainted with PFAS, which are sometimes referred to as forever chemicals. Why? Well, the EPA says pesticides keep America's food supply safe, abundant, and affordable. And of course, these chemicals are used in every state, not just California. Now, if you are worried, though, about how much you're consuming, the best thing to do is to buy organic produce, if and when you can. Organic or not, you should rinse all fruits and vegetables under running water. Don't use any soap. And as one epidemiologist told us, use a brush on sturdier items like carrots, potatoes, and cucumbers. I'm Dr. Sanjay Gupta, helping you live a better life.
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Icons of Nashville on 98.9 Nash Icon. It's Adam Webster stepping in on a gorgeous Tuesday afternoon. 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
11: Recent survey conducted by Common Sense Media found one-third of teenagers prefer AI companions over humans for serious conversations. There's a term for that, social offloading. And experts we talked to warned that this habit could be stunting emotional growth, leaving an already isolated generation who came of age during the pandemic even less prepared for the messiness of human interaction. Sure, AI can help you polish whatever it is you're looking to say, but that's not very human, right? 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They are keen to help. 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

0: There's Ella Langley on 98.9 Nash Icon. She continues to be one of the hottest names in country right now. And speaking of hot, apparently people on Etsy are selling weather spells. That's right. Wedding planning has come to this. Some brides are reportedly paying witches on Etsy to cast good weather spells before their big day. One bride in Chicago spent about $100,000 on her wedding, and then another $14 for a witch to cast a weather spell because she had worried about a February blizzard. Well, what's $14 if you're spending $100,000 on your wedding? This trend has gone viral on TikTok. Couples are claiming that the spell is working, or at least that the rain waited until after the ceremony, which is very convenient magic. Etsy's own rules say that those sorts of metaphysical services like spell casting, prayers, rituals, or anything promising a supernatural outcome are not allowed to be sold on Etsy. So technically, the witches may be violating Etsy policy, which means the most rebellious thing at your wedding might be, maybe not the open bar, maybe a $14 sunshine spell.
1: Hey, it's Keith Stevens. You know, doing the morning show, pretty cool job. I've hung out with some amazing artists, been to some huge shows, but I want to introduce you to somebody who makes me cool in a very different way, my friend Vic from JV Mechanical, who's got my AC unit up and running just in time for the summer.
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9: A better life with Dr. Sanjay Gupta.
10: For the ninth year in a row, Finland has been named the happiest country in the world. That's according to the World Happiness Report put out every year by the Wellbeing Research Center at the University of Oxford in the UK. Two other Nordic nations, Iceland and Denmark, came in at numbers 2 and 3. Now, having spent quite a bit of time in these countries over my 2.5 decades as a journalist, I can tell you that this is not at all that surprising. There's an entirely different way of thinking in these countries. We before me, you might say. In other words, the mentality is less adversarial and much more, we're all in this together. One other interesting thing that came up was that no matter where someone lived, the more time they spent on social media, the less happy they were. Want to smile? It's simple. Put your phone away for a bit. I'm Dr. Sanjay Gupta, helping you live a better life.
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That's Megan Maroney on 98.9 Nash Icon. Well, she has been rehearsing in a weighted vest because some of her stage outfits can weigh 10 to 15 pounds on tour. Well, that makes sense. If you're going to sing, move around, look cool, and wear half a chandelier on stage, you should probably train for that. Yeah, she was wearing weights on the treadmill while training for this tour. That's Megan Maroney. Well, here's a guy who is known for his workout regimens and routines. It's Tim McGraw.

The Kentucky Headhunters on 98.9 Nash Icon. It's Adam Webster. Happy Tuesday. Well, this Thursday, the Dudley Grange holding their annual Strawberry Festival at 4 o'clock. It starts on Dudley Hill, a great annual tradition next to Nichols College, highlighted by their strawberry shortcake. When they're gone, they're gone. The children's activities and games include a petting zoo, their frog jumping contest, which I know the kids always look forward to. You have to catch and bring your own frog, but please return it when you're done. This is Small Town USA at its finest, the Dudley Grange Strawberry Festival, this Thursday starting at 4 o'clock. Let them know you heard about it here on 98.9 Nash.

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98.9 Nash Icon. Nothing says New England summer like live music on the water at Webster Lake, and Rock the Dock season 26 kicks off tomorrow at a new home at Indian Ranch on Webster Lake. We'll be there from 5:30 till 7:30 outside by the beach. And yes, our first Rock the Dock at Indian Ranch. We'll be giving away tickets to see Tracy Lawrence coming to Indian Ranch this Sunday, plus tickets to Get the Let Out, the Led Zeppelin tribute that sells out every year. Other prizes as well. So Rock the Dock back tomorrow from 5:30 till 7:30 at our new home at Indian Ranch. Here's Toby Keith.

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Brian on 98.9 Nash Icon on a gorgeous Tuesday afternoon. Thanks for spending part of yours with me. It's Adam Webster playing the Icons of Nashville. Well, the annual Taste of Shrewsbury Street is this Thursday on Worcester's Restaurant Row. If you've never done it, you basically walk up and down Shrewsbury Street sampling food and drink from participating restaurants. A bite here, a sip there, another bite there. And by the time you're done, you've had dinner from more than 20 different places. The people watching is second to none. It's always a lot of fun. Make sure you wear your stretchy pants. And you could still take advantage of buy one, get one free wristbands on the Sweet Deals page.

0: That's Martina McBride on 98.9 Nash Icon. Let me know if you can relate to this. It was exactly 7:17 this morning, and I'm sitting on my deck drinking my coffee, thinking about the grand promise I made to myself after 30 years of doing morning radio, waking up at 4:30 in the morning, and I finally made the decision late last year to switch to afternoons. Thank you, Keith. And promised myself that I would maximize my mornings by doing yoga, maybe taking a walk, journaling, all the stuff that I never had time to do. And I did that stuff for a few months. Cut to this morning at 7:17. I spent 45 minutes scrolling Facebook Reels, looking at my favorite comedians, baseball bloopers, and Facebook Marketplace listings for things that I absolutely don't need. So I fell off the wagon, people. I'm putting it out there for accountability. What is the thing that you were supposed to do this morning or that you've wanted to do that you completely have been blowing off? Text me, 508-373-0989, and make me feel better about myself because we all know misery loves company, right?
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14: A better life with Dr. Sanjay Gupta.
15: Staying active every day will go a long way towards helping you live a happy, healthy, and pain-free life. And there is perhaps no movement more fundamental than walking. It reinforces the alignment, stability, and coordinated muscle activation that supports how your body moves, whether you're doing strenuous exercise or simply going about your daily life. This is according to Dana Santis, a strength and conditioning specialist. Even though you walk every day, Dana does say you can make small adjustments to immediately improve your walking mechanics. So, keep your rib cage stacked over your pelvis. 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Allow your arms to swing naturally in coordination with your legs. Keep your gaze forward, your jaw relaxed, and then just breathe in through your nose and out through your mouth. I'm Dr. Sanjay Gupta, helping you live a better life.
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Well, your fourth and final chance to text us and qualify for that Kenny Chesney flyaway to Vegas is right now. 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

0: Song. Keith Stevens mornings, 6 to 10. Dave O'Gara while you work, 10 to 3. And Adam Webster afternoons, 3 to 7.
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1: There's Joe DiMassina, 98.9 Nash Icon. It's Adam Webster here. You there, the icons of Nashville on the air. Earlier, I was talking about how I was supposed to be doing yoga and journaling this morning. Those are the goals I set when I decided to leave morning radio after 30 years and sleep in and do some afternoon radio, which I've been doing now. Thank you, Keith Stevens, for taking on the morning show and getting up at 4:30 instead of me. But I confessed this morning that I've been skipping my morning routine, and today I was staring at Facebook Marketplace and scrolling through Facebook Reels. I received a text from a 508 texter who wrote, "I was supposed to pack a healthy lunch for work today. Instead, I was scrolling TikTok for 25 minutes, had to run out the door, ended up buying a breakfast sandwich at Dunkin' instead." So, yes, I can relate. All right, thanks for the text. You can text me at 508-373-0989 if you have been blowing off something that you have been planning to do. Misery loves company, but maybe together we can dig ourselves out of this procrastination hole.

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That's Jason Aldean on 98.9 Nash Icon. Today's Drive at 5 trivia question is about the artist who just became the second youngest inductee ever into the Songwriters Hall of Fame. She was inducted at the age of 36. The only person younger was Stevie Wonder, who was 33 when he was inducted into the Songwriters Hall of Fame. And here's how famous this woman is. The Cleveland Cavaliers auctioned off courtside chairs that celebrities sat in during the NBA playoffs, and the chair she sat in sold for $7,000. In fact, she was at the NBA Finals and revealed that she's been a Knicks fan since she was 13 years old. She was courtside at Madison Square Garden for Game 4. The night before that, she was walking the red carpet in L.A. for the premiere of Toy Story 5, which opens nationwide this Friday and features a brand new original song from her that we've been playing here. I'm sure that gave it away. If you said Taylor Swift, you are absolutely right. Here she is with I Knew It, I Knew You from Toy Story 5. It's your Drive at 5 trivia weekdays. Just ask.

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12: A better life with Dr. Sanjay Gupta.
13: Slowly but surely, AI is seeping its way into every corner of our lives. One area perhaps I didn't expect is diet advice. A new study out of Turkey found that chatbots are recommending to teen boys and girls that they restrict their daily calories to dangerously low levels and eat a balance of nutrients that are kind of out of whack. Remember, teenagers are growing, one pediatrician told us. If they aren't getting enough nutrition, it can really stunt their growth on a number of levels. And in extreme cases, it can lead to significant health consequences. Large language models, LLMs, they are designed to agree with you. So if you're looking to lose weight, they're going to push you pretty hard in that direction. They also sometimes don't know how to tell the difference between good information and bad information. And you know who does? Your doctor. I'm Dr. Sanjay Gupta, helping you live a better life.
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We want to send you for 4 days to Nashville to see some of the biggest names in country music at CMA Fest 2027. 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Somehow they're going to condense all of that down to a 3-hour television special airing a week from Thursday, June 25th on ABC, co-hosted by Laura Spencer and Riley Green. And if you haven't registered yet, you can still get in for your chance to win that trip to a CMA Fest on the 99 Nash Icon website. 4 days in Nashville to see CMA Fest 2027. And here is the co-host of that

0: That's Bailey Zimmerman on 98.9 Nash Icon. It's Adam Webster playing the icons of Nashville. Earlier, I was talking about blowing off our morning goals, and I wanted to once again thank Keith Stevens, who late last year took over the morning show. I did morning radio for 30 years and decided, you know what, I just can't get up at 4 o'clock in the morning, 3:30. 4 o'clock in the morning anymore. So I've been sleeping in, and I wanted to take advantage of my mornings at, you know, get up at 6:30, 7 o'clock instead of 3:30 in the morning, but not waste that newfound time. I wanted to do some yoga, maybe take a walk, do some exercise, journaling, all the things that I've always wanted to do, but never made the time to do. So this morning at 7:17, sitting out on the back deck, drinking my coffee, saying, all right, let's go down and do some yoga, which I did not do yesterday. I did not do over the weekend. I did not do on Friday, and kind of fell off the wagon here. And I got some texts from people who can relate to the mindless scrolling. Here is a 774 texter who wrote, I was supposed to pay some bills this morning before work. I ended up scrolling Facebook Marketplace and spending $52 on a neon Red Sox sign that I probably don't have room for, but it looked cool. And then an 860 texter wrote, was supposed to fold 3 baskets of laundry that have been sitting there since last Thursday. Instead, I threw a blanket over them so I didn't have to look at them while I drank my coffee. Out of sight, out of mind. I could totally relate. Well, thank you for those texts. 508-373-0989. Anytime you want to get involved in the show. 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
12: For the 9th year in a row, Finland has been named the happiest country in the world.
9: That's according to the World Happiness Report put out every year by the Wellbeing Research Center at the University of Oxford in the UK. Two other Nordic nations, Iceland and Denmark, came in at numbers 2 and 3. Now, having spent quite a bit of time in these countries over my 2.5 decades as a journalist, I can tell you that this is not at all that surprising. There's an entirely different way of thinking in these countries. We before me, you might say. In other words, the mentality is less adversarial and much more, we're all in this together. One other interesting thing that came up was that no matter where someone lived, the more time they spent on social media, the less happy they were. Want to smile? It's simple. Put your phone away for a bit. I'm Dr. Sanjay Gupta, helping you live a better life.
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That's Tracy Lawrence on 98.9 Nash Icon. He's going to be at Indian Ranch this Sunday, which is Father's Day and the first official day of summer. And tomorrow, we're going to be giving away Tracy Lawrence tickets and Get the Let Out tickets and other prizes at the first Rock the Dock of the season at our new home at Indian Ranch and Samuel Slater's restaurant on the beach of Webster Lake. So yes, Indian Ranch will be the place to be this summer. You can come by boat, by vehicle, plenty of parking. So head out to Indian Ranch tomorrow from 5:30 until 7:30 as we kick off season 26 of Rock the

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Well, this weekend, not only Father's Day weekend, it's a three-day weekend for many with Juneteenth on Friday. And this Saturday and Sunday in Thompson, Connecticut, the annual regatta out there on West Thompson Lake with boat racing on.

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1: Walker Hayes on 98.9 Nash Icon. Well, it is officially wedding season, which means couples are doing anything they can to protect their big day. We're not all Taylor Swift. We can't all just buy anything we want. Although, can you buy anything these days? Maybe. A new report shows that some brides are now paying witches on Etsy $14 to cast good weather spells to stop the rain. I mean, there are couples who are spending $100,000 on a wedding, which sounds ridiculous to me, but I was married 25 years ago. No word on if the magic actually works, but honestly, with the average wedding costing $34,000 today, there is another ancient ritual that will protect your budget perfectly. Just invite fewer people. No crystals required. Here's John Party on 98.9 Nash Icon.

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14: A Better Life with Dr. Sanjay Gupta.
15: Eating a healthy diet is not only good for you physically, it can also keep your brain sharp as you age. According to a new study out of China, people who most closely followed the MIND diet slowed aging in key structures inside their brains by more than 2 years. The MIND diet is a combination of the Mediterranean diet, which we talk a lot about, and the DASH diet, which stands for Dietary Approaches to Stop Hypertension. All three of these diets are similar, but the MIND diet puts more of an emphasis on berries, beans, leafy green vegetables, fish, poultry, whole grains, olive oil, and nuts. You're not going to eat foods with a lot of saturated fat. We're talking cheese, butter, red meat, or anything fried. You really don't have to eat like this 100% of the time. That's the key. Just do the best that you can. I'm Dr. Sanjay Gupta, helping you live a better life.
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That's Morgan Wallen on 98.9 Nash Icon. Well, we have your chance to buy one, get one free wristbands to the Taste of Shrewsbury Street this Thursday in Worcester. If you've never done it, you basically walk up and down Shrewsbury Street. You sample food and drinks from all of those participating restaurants and establishments on Worcester's Restaurant Row. You take a bite here, a sip there, a sample here, and by the time you're finished, I don't know if you're going to make it up and down the entire street. I've never finished the Taste of Shrewsbury Street. We've always run out of time because there's so many places to try, and the socializing is fun. We just run into people and have a great time. But you have dinner from more than 20 different places. The people watching is second to none, and it's always a blast. Make sure you wear your stretchy pants. It's this Thursday, the Taste of Shrewsbury Street. All of the details are on our website, and while you're there, you can buy one, get one free on our Sweet Deals page on the 98.9 Nash Icon website while supplies last.

0: Regional Chamber of Commerce, and Wormtown Brewery. Now let's go to the ballpark for Season 6 of Worcester Red Sox Baseball.
1: The final week of the first half of the season begins tonight here in Allentown, Pennsylvania, for the Worcester Red Sox and for these Lehigh Valley Iron Pigs. The second half of a two-week road trip for the Moose Sox begins on a gorgeous night here in northeast Pennsylvania. Clear skies, 75 degrees as we get set for a 6:45 first pitch for game one of this six-game series between the Red Sox and the Philadelphia Phillies, AAA affiliates, here from Coca-Cola Park. So glad to have you with us, everybody. Alongside Alex Jensen, I'm Chip Kane. Tim Brennan is our producer back at the flagship in Central Massachusetts tonight. Partner, it is so great to be back with you, my friend. And, well, the Moose Sox trying to forget the first half of this two-week sojourn away from Boulder Park. They end up dropping 4 out of 5 in what was supposed to be a seven-game series in the Flower City of Rochester, New York. But Rochester, they have just had Worcester's number all season long, as Rochester 12-4 now against the Moose Sox with one series to go at Boulder Park in the second half of the season. Rochester comes into tonight in a tie for place in the second half standings with the Memphis Redbirds. They begin a crucial series to close out the first half of the season with the third place Nashville Sounds. They are two games out, so that'll be a fun week between those two clubs in Memphis, Tennessee. Rochester will host the Toledo Mudhens. Moose Sox will see them next week when they kick off the second half of the season at Boulder Park. But Moose Sox looking to turn the page and start anew and end the first half on a high note here in Allentown.
2: Yeah, first things first, Jim, great to be back on the broadcast. Great to be back with you. Great to be here in Allentown, PA, where it's a gorgeous night. Crowd already filing in, as we expect to have great crowds all week long here between the Moose Sox and the Iron Pigs. You said it. I mean, 16 games against potentially the best team in the league in the first half has not served the Moose Sox well. We've talked about it's not always who you play, it's when you play them. Well, the Moose Sox, and we were texting about this a couple of days ago, run into potentially the best lineup in the entire league. Just so deep and talented. They get just enough pitching, Rochester does, and I mean, you lose 12 out of 16 to one team and, you know, one half of a season, you're probably not going to win that half. But, you know, you come to Lehigh Valley here this week and you try and close that first half on a hot stretch, and hopefully that takes you into the second half of International League play. The Iron Pigs have struggled this year, especially offensively. There have been several injuries in the Phillies system. That's affected this roster as well. So hopefully the Moose Sox, they've gotten great pitching lately, especially from Jack Anderson. Get a good start from him tonight and take your chances with 6 here in Allentown, PA, going into the second half.
1: Anderson's coming off a spectacular performance his last time out, which was a week ago today in Rochester. He went 6 innings. He allowed only one run on 3 hits, didn't walk anybody, and struck out 6. Anderson comes into tonight with a 1-3 mark at a 4.39 ERA, making his 8th start of the season. The Iron Pigs counter with the left-hander Tucker Davidson, who is 3-3, a 6.50 ERA, as he makes start number 11. Moose Sox a game over 500 at 33-32, and these Iron Pigs, it's been a tough go of it for them. In the first half of the season, they are 32-37. In what is the first meeting of the season between these two clubs, these two teams will meet a grand total of 18 times here in 2026. Time for our first break of the pregame show. And when we come back, we've got a conversation with Moose Sox bullpen coach Noah Junis. You'll hear that on the other side here on the Worcester Red Sox Radio Network.
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4: We're back at the pregame show getting sent for WooSox and the Iron Pigs at Coca-Cola Park, and we are thrilled to be joined by WooSox bullpen coach Noah Junis on the pregame show today. Noah, thanks so much for spending some time with us, and this is year number three for you here in Worcester. I want to start off by asking, we'll get into what your role entails, but how has your role evolved, if at all, in your 3 years now with the club?
5: Yeah, I mean, I think it's stayed, mostly the same. It's kind of a partnership between me and Dan in terms of the pitching development stuff. So we're always collaborating with leadership as well, and just trying to put all these guys in the best position to have success and go up and impact the big league team.
4: Now, when people look at the role, they see bullpen coach. Obviously, you're sitting out in the bullpen with the guys. You're making sure those relievers are getting ready to rock and roll. But on the relievers specifically, it feels like the bullpen is really, and this was something we talked about with Dan the other day, with all these bullpen games you guys have had, right, and all the fluctuation with the roster, it seems like these guys have not necessarily taken it, you know, upon themselves to really prove everybody wrong, but it seems like whenever you've rolled out four or five, even half dozen guys, they take it upon themselves to prove everybody wrong, I guess, and pitch the best possibly way they can. Do you kind of get that vibe too in these bullpen games with these guys?
5: Yeah, 100%. I mean, it's obviously not the bullpen's favorite to hear that, you know, we have a bullpen game or two in the upcoming week, but they've really taken it in stride, and they go out there, take the ball whenever their name's called, and they've been getting the job done. So it's been fun to watch.
4: Do you get the sense that a lot of those guys, whether it be a Devin Sweet, for example, or whoever it may be that starts the game, do you think that they would prefer to not have that knowledge ahead of time because they're just so wired to, as soon as that bullpen phone rings, they got to get up and they got to get ready, as opposed to if you know you're starting, it's a totally different mindset, right?
5: a little bit. I think the relievers do have done a really good job just keeping the mindset the same, actually. And it's like, hey, whether I'm starting or I'm coming in the seventh inning, you know, the attack plan, the mentality and all that stays the same. And I think that's part of the reason why they've, you know, had so much success in those roles.
4: All right, let's talk about your job specifically here. So on a daily basis, you come to the ballpark very early, which I think a lot of people don't necessarily know what time you guys get here. It's very early, trust me, folks. But you know, take us through a day in the life on a game day for Noah Junis.
5: Get to the park early, try to get the body moving a little bit, wake up, go outside, go on a walk on the treadmill, something like that, get the mind going, and get to work, you know, break down the previous game, go over after outing reports, check all the video that we have, and obviously each player has 2 to 3 goals that we're working towards, so always checking progress on that, and seeing what adjustments we can make to you know, get these guys closer to going up and helping the big league club.
4: We're talking with Noah Junis, Woo Sox bullpen coach, on the pregame show today. You referenced your relationship with Dan DeLucia. You guys are in lockstep literally everywhere, just watching you guys in the bullpen or coming in off the field. Now, what is your relationship like with him, and how has that evolved over the last handful of years?
5: Yeah, it's been great working with Dan over the last 3 years, and you know, I think we complement each other really well. You know, some of the things that Dan does really well are areas that I had to grow, and some of the stuff that I had a ton of experience with from the private sector, you know, and maybe he had room to grow. You know, we've kind of fed off each other and, you know, really just learned from each other, and truly believe over the last 3 years, like, both of us have gotten a ton better and grown a ton in our development as coaches as well, which, you know, that's all you can ask for.
4: Lastly, we'd be remiss if we did not ask about your brother, Jacob, who's putting together a fantastic season with the Rangers. Pitched at Fenway on Sunday, their win over the Red Sox. How cool is it to see, you know, what your brother has, not only this year, but over the course of what's been a fantastic career for him?
5: Man, like, getting goosebumps just thinking about it, man. It's been incredible. He's the whole reason I got into coaching in the first place. So, you know, small town kid from Illinois, working on 10 years in the big leagues is an incredible accomplishment. And, you know, just to hang around in this league with the best players in the world for that long, it doesn't happen very often. And you know, I'm constantly reminding him of how cool and special that is. And you know, I'm so proud of him, and so you know, lucky to, he trusts me to help him. And obviously it's culminated in an incredible season this year, and man, it's just a testament to his hard work and determination to, you know, be the best version of himself night in and night out, year in, year out. And believe me, it's not an easy task, as we all know. And you know, all the credit goes to him. But yeah, it's been an absolute blast and very surreal to watch.
4: That's awesome stuff. Noah Junis, we really appreciate the time. Thanks so much, and best of luck here tonight.
5: Appreciate it.
4: We got more coming up on the Worcester Red Sox Radio Network.
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14: Gorgeous 75-degree night here in Allentown, Pennsylvania, as we get you ready for the series opener, the first matchup of the season between the Woo Sox and the AAA affiliate of the Philadelphia Phillies, the Lehigh Valley Iron Pig. Let's get to the starting lineups now. First for the Woo Sox, who have dropped four in a row, and they're back down to a game over 500 at 33-32. Brayden Ward leads off in center field. He'll be followed by Vinny Capra at shortstop. Anthony Siegler, now a switch hitter again, is the DH in batting third, with Christian Campbell in right field in the cleanup spot. Mikey Romero is at third base and batting fifth, followed by the left fielder Alan Castro. Matt Theis is doing the catching and batting seventh. Matt Lloyd hit two homers last week in Rochester, batting eighth and playing first base. And the second baseman, Sungche Chang, will bat ninth. For the right-hander, Jack Anderson on the mound for the Woo Sox, making his eighth start of the season. He is 1-3 with a 4.39 ERA. Now for the Lehigh Valley Iron Pigs at 32-37, coming off a six-game split at Scranton-Wilkes-Barre last week. The veteran Dylan Moore leads off at second base. He's followed by Felix Reyes, the left fielder, who is having a phenomenal season. Otto Kemp at third base will bat third, followed by Keaton Anthony at first base in the cleanup spot. Brian De La Cruz, who killed the Woo Sox, the Rail Riders last year, bats fifth and plays in right field. Christian Cairo is the DH, batting sixth. Carter Keyboom is batting seventh, followed by Dylan Carlson in center field and batting eighth. And Renee Pinto is doing the catching and batting ninth. The 30-year-old left-hander Tucker Davidson, making his 11th start. He is 3-3 with a 6.50 ERA. Brayden Ward coming to the plate. We are ready for Tuesday night baseball in Allentown, PA. And here for the play-by-play to get us going once again is Jim King.
19: All right, my friend, thanks so much. Great to be back with you on a gorgeous night in Allentown. First pitch is in for a called strike from the left-hander Tucker Davidson. And off we go, a minute early at Coca-Cola Park, 6:44, the first pitch. 73 degrees, clear skies here in the Lehigh Valley. Here's the 0-1, and Ward swings and fouls it straight back. And the count now, no balls and two strikes. Brayden Ward is hitting 242 with two home runs and 14 runs batted in. Brayden Ward last week against the Red Wings was 3-for-16. He has been outstanding defensively all season long, but especially the last 2 weeks, he's made a number of highlight reel catches. Has great numbers against lefties this season. Another 0-2 is taken for a called third strike on the outside corner. However, we have our first challenge right out of the gate from Brayden Ward. This pitch looked to be a little bit low. And upon a further review, that indeed was the case. Wusox coming into play tonight, tied for the second best success rate in all of AAA in challenges at 60%. That improving here with this successful challenge. Wusox a game over 500 at 33-32, and these Iron Pigs five games below 500 at 32-37. Here's the pitch. And Ward takes in the dirt. Two balls and two strikes. It's a four-man umpiring crew this week. Austin Jones has the plate. Ben Phillips, the crew chief, is the umpire at first. Austin Snow, the umpire at second. And Travis Brewer is the umpire at third. From the stretch, the 2-2 is taken down and in for ball three by Braden Ward. Ward is in a leadoff spot yet again. He's reached it 10 consecutive games, and he's hit safely in six of his last eight. And the payoff pitch is swung on and popped up behind home plate. Pinto, the catcher, gets rid of the mask, and he does not have a play as that ball lands in the seats behind the plate. Crowd filing in here to Coca-Cola Park. It is one of the finer facilities in all of minor league baseball. Of course, it does not top Polder Park. Nothing does, but this comes close. They draw very well. They are always near the top of the league in attendance and shaping up to be a pretty nice crowd for a Tuesday here in Allentown. Pitch number seven of this at-bat, the upcoming between Davidson and Ward. Here it is, and it's taken for a called third strike on the inside corner. I don't think Ward liked that call. It was a fastball at 92. He had already used a challenge that was successful, but he is down looking to begin the ninth.
14: Let's set the Lehigh Valley defense. As you heard, Renee Pinto is doing the catching. Keaton Anthony is over at first. Dylan Moore at second. Christian Cairo, the shortstop, with Otto Kemp at third. The outfield from left to right, Felix Reyes, Dylan Carlson, Brian De La Cruz.
19: Here's Vinny Capra, right-hand batter, swings and drives one high in the air to deep left center field, back into the gap, and this will one hop off the bottom of the wall. Capra gliding into second base. He's got himself a one-out double as he jumped on a first-pitch fastball from Tucker Davidson. 100 miles an hour off the bat, and Vinny Capra continues to swing a hot bat.
14: It's good to see his bat come back to life, Jim. He was down in the month of May after batting 322 in April, 227 in May, but now up over 300 with that swing of the bat here in June.
19: He has now hit safely in seven of his last eight games. He's the only guy in this lineup that has any at-bats against Tucker Davidson. He was 0-for-3 coming in as Davidson with a pickoff throw at second and Capra back in safely, but Capra now with his first hit off the southpaw, who has seen a lot of big league time over the course of his career. Here's Anthony Siegler batting right-handed, and the first pitch is a breaking ball that misses outside for ball one. Now, this is a fascinating development for Anthony Siegler, who had been a switch hitter over the course of his career, but he ditched it this year. In fact, in talking to some people with the Blue Sox, apparently he was told last year to stop switch hitting as the pitch is swung on and grounded to the second baseman Moore. He fields and throws out Siegler for the second out of the inning. Capra advances to third, but I can't recall a guy almost halfway through the season deciding to go back to switch hitting like this.
14: No, and you know, I asked him in the dugout earlier today, he said, I was just tired of batting left on left. And the numbers kind of proved that point, right? But he felt like he saw the ball really well in Rochester despite not having great results from the right side.
19: Only had one at bat as a right-handed hitter against a lefty. Here's Christian Campbell. He swings and lofts one high in the air down the left field line. Long run for Kemp, the third baseman, but he runs out of room as it hits off the top of the netting. But back to Siegler. Had one at bat against Zach Penrod and struck out as a right-handed hitter on Saturday. So we'll see how this return to switch hitting goes for Siegler, who is the second out of the inning. Just underway here at Coca-Cola Park. Christian Campbell hitting 223 with two home runs. He was 3-for-16 in Rochester last week. Has a chance to drive to the game's first run as the 0-1 is taken up and away. One ball and one strike. Campbell, over his last 25 games, He's a 141 hitter. Good to see an extra base hit out of him over the weekend as the pitch is grounded foul off the end of the bat over by Mikey Romero in the on-deck circle first base side. Campbell hit a double down the left field line on Saturday in his first at-bat off Andre Granillo. It was his first extra base hit since May 23rd. One ball and two strikes. Here's the pitch. And Campbell, a check swing and a slider. Did he go? No, says the first base umpire, and it's 2-2.
14: Well, one thing that he has done well is he has not expanded the zone very much. You would think that maybe the swing decisions in the zone, once that improves, maybe he'll get hot again.
19: The 2-2 from the left-hander. It's taken high, and the count is full on Campbell, who, coming in 53 games, has drawn 34 walks. And he's had a tendency to work deep counts like this. 3-2 with Capra leading off third and foul ground. And the payoff pitch is swung on and tipped foul into the glove of Pinto. And Campbell strikes out. So Capra with the one-out double. He gets to third on the ground ball from Siegler, but he is left at third, and the side is retired. After a half inning here in Allentown, it's the Moose Sox nothing and the Iron Pigs coming up next here on the Worcester Red Sox Radio Network.
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19: Home half of the first inning at Coca-Cola Park. Woo Sox and the Iron Pigs are scoreless as Dylan Moore climbs in to the right-hand box against the right-hander Jack Anderson. Into the windup he throws, and Moore takes a fastball for a strike at 91 miles an hour. Anderson making start number 8. It's his 13th appearance, a 1-3 record, a 4.39 earned run average. His 0-1 is taken for a strike, a splitter, but a challenge from Moore. He thought this pitch may have been outside. Didn't see a lot of splitters in his last outing in Rochester. That was by design. And according to ABS, the pitch from Anderson did grab the top of the zone, so it's an unsuccessful challenge, and it's 0-2 on Moore.
14: Barely clipped the top.
19: Bottom portion of the baseball just touching the upper outside corner. 0-2 on Moore. Had a good week against the Rail Riders last week, and the pitch is taken a little bit low. A fastball at 93. And the count now 1-2. This is the Lehigh Valley team that split a six-game series with the Rail Riders last week at PNC Field. Here's the 1-2, and Moore hooks it foul on a line down the left field side. The Iron Pigs, mentioned they're five games below 500 overall. They're 5-7 here in June. They dropped the last two games of that series at Music PA. Another 1-2 from Anderson. It misses wide. Another splitter. His second of the night so far, and he's thrown five pitches, and that's noteworthy because Anderson, it is outing last Tuesday, threw 71 pitches, but only three splitters as the 2-2 is swung on and grounded into right field for a leadoff single. That was the slider that Anderson left out over the plate, and Moore goes with it the other way, and the Iron Pigs have the leadoff man on.
14: WooSox defensively here in the series opener. Matt Theis gets the start behind the plate. Matt Lloyd is at first. Sungche Chang, the second baseman. With Vinny Capra, short Mikey Romero at third base. Alan Castro will play left. Braden Ward in center. And Christian Campbell is manning right field.
19: WooSox tonight in their navy blue jerseys with gray pants and the navy blue caps. Felix Reyes bats from the right side in a first pitch heater, misses away for ball one. The Iron Pigs, they wear a lot of different uniforms, but tonight they are wearing very special jerseys on Strikeout Cancer Night here at Allentown. 1-0 delivery is swung on and missed. High slider, but it still fooled Reyes. One ball and one strike to count. Iron Pigs are wearing jerseys that feature names of people who have battled, survived, and are currently fighting cancer in partnership with the Lehigh Valley Topper Cancer Institute. Wonderful gesture by the club. Pickoff throw to first, and Moore back in with a dive.
14: Now Anderson's got a really, really quick move. You're right, partner. You love to see teams embrace, you know, people going through the struggle like that.
19: One ball and one strike. Anderson throws, and Reyes takes a slider in the dirt for ball two. Names were locally sourced from the Lehigh Valley through social media, and each jersey includes more than 50 different names, and the jerseys will be auctioned off and combined with the 50-50 drawing, the proceeds to benefit cancer research. So again, job well done by the Iron Pigs. 2-1 is swung on and popped up on the infield near the pitcher's mound. Anderson's saying, who wants it? It's Mikey Romero, the third baseman, who comes down halfway between the mound and home plate to make the catch for the first down of the inning.
14: That thing was a mile high. Anderson wanted no part of it. I'm sure he's taught that, right, in spring training. That high, just get out of the way. Props to Mikey Romero, too, Jim. Remember how much trouble he had with pop-ups in April, particularly in Nashville. He has remedied that.
19: Remember talking to him a few weeks ago and even joked about it too. He said, I can finally catch pop-ups now. First pitch to Otto Kemp clips the outside corner for a called strike. One out, one on, bottom of the first. No score here at Coca-Cola Park. Otto Kemp hitting only 219 in 37 games as he goes after the 0-1 pitch and hooks it foul, and it's nothing in two. Kemp has really scuffled of late, hitting a .76 over his last 10 games. You go back to last year, this guy really burst onto the scene, had an outstanding season, got him to the big leagues. WooSox seeing him here in AAA. Another pickoff throw, and Dylan Moore dives back to first. Moore on the season has stolen five bases. He's been caught twice. Chang, the second baseman, playing near the middle. Ward, the center fielder, a step or two towards left center. Pitch from Anderson. Swung on and fouled straight back to the screen. WooSox have dropped four straight coming in. They won the opener in Rochester a week ago tonight in extra innings. Then dropped the next four. Another 0-2 from Anderson. It swung on and grounded to short. Fielded by Capra. Underhand flip to second for one. And the throw from Chang to first is not going to be in time. That was a bit of a slow developing double play, especially near the middle. That was a long underhand feed from Capra to Chang, who did all he could to try to turn it. But they do get the force out of Moore.
14: I was going
19: to
14: say the exact same thing. He had to charge that. And, you know, to turn it, maybe he would go with a different delivery if there were a man at third, but with just a guy at first, maybe just trying to make sure they get that lead out, and felt a little bit better about making an accurate feed going underhand.
19: Two down and kept now at first, and the first pitch to Keaton Anthony, right-handed hitter, is upstairs for ball one. WooSox, in fact, played two extra innings games last week. Their last game, which was on Saturday, was a 10-inning loss. The 1-0 is swung on and missed. Good slider from Anderson. And a count even at 1-1. Wusox really struggled in the last two games with runners in scoring position. They were 1-for-13 on Friday and 0-for-10 on Saturday. Here's the pitch. It swung on it, lashed foul off to the right and out of play. Let's pause for station ID here on the Worcester Red Sox Radio Network.
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19: Glad to have you with us on this Tuesday night here in Allentown, Pennsylvania. Jim Kane alongside Alex Jensen, Tim Brennan back in the flagship. Scoreless game in the last half of the first. 1-2 pitch, runner goes, it's taken outside, and Theis will not bother to make a throw. It was a slider that missed down and away, and a stolen base for Otto Kemp. It's only the third steal for Kemp. It's a Lehigh Valley team that does not run much, only 71 steals, as the pitch is poked back foul to the right. Keaton Anthony, a 282 hitter. He's been hot of late. Hit three home runs last week against the Rail Riders. He is one of many guys on this team that have put up really good numbers against the WooSox lifetime. 2-2 pitch is swung on in line to third, but caught by Romero. Romero didn't have to move. He was positioned perfectly a few steps off the third base line. And the inning is over. So, no runs, one hit, no errors, and one left. No score as we go to the second inning here in Allentown on the Worcester Red Sox Radio Network.
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19: Mikey Romero steps into the left-hand box as we begin the second inning in the first pitch from Tucker Davidson is swung on in line to center field. Coming on Carlson. He plays it on a hop. Ball briefly gets by him, but he picks it up and fires it back in. As Mikey Romero has another swing that results in a hit left on left. It's a leadoff single off the southpaw Davidson to open the second.
14: And something to watch as we move along in this game with Davidson on the mound. He has struggled after the first inning. Opponents batting 413 in the second, 405 in the third, and 333 in the fourth.
19: That's sort of the opposite of the issues that Brian Baio has had this season. Here's Alan Castro, switch hitter from the right side. First pitch is a breaking ball taken for a called strike. And speaking of Brian Baio, who made his WooSox debut on Saturday, he is currently scheduled to pitch on Friday night. WooSox have a TBD tomorrow. Raymond Burgos on Thursday. The 0-1 is swung on and chopped foul outside of third. A TBD listed for Saturday, and Jack Anderson set to get the ball on Sunday afternoon. Should also point out that WuSox manager Iggy Suarez is not with the club this week. In fact, both teams are without their managers. I can't recall the last time that's happened in a series. Pickoff throw to check on Romero, who is back in standing. Iggy is taking his mandated six-day break this week. He flew home to Texas, to Houston, on Sunday night, and enjoying some much-deserved downtime this week. 0-2 on Castro. The pitch is in the dirt, knocked down by Pinto. And the interim manager for the WuSox this week is Robbie Brintz. I don't believe that's Robbie coaching third. It might be. It could also be John Vaughn. No, John Vaughn's at first. I think that is Robbie Brintz. Trying to figure out who's who on the coaching staff these days. The 1-2 is swung on in line foul off the top of the netting down the third base line.
14: You say Iggy Suarez told you he's a Knicks fan?
19: I didn't want to bring it up. He told me that last week.
14: That's what I'm here for, Jim. Somebody to talk about.
19: Somebody from Texas. You would think, oh, okay, maybe he's San Antonio Spurs, Houston Rockets, since he's from Houston. But no, he is a New York Knicks fan.
14: Well,
19: and by the way, a big congratulations to the Knicks. Wonderful job. What a run they had through the postseason. 1-2 to Castro is taken for a called third strike on the outside corner. Castro is going to challenge, though. Boy, Austin Jones has a very late third strike call. Backdoor sweeper from Davidson. It looked like it got the corner, and according to ABS, it did. So an unsuccessful challenge, and Castro is out number one of the second. But congratulations to the Knicks, Jalen Brunson, Finals MVP. And congratulations to one of our own, Tyler Murray, radio voice of the New York Knicks. WuSox put out a great social media post about Tyler holding the Larry O'Brien trophy on the floor after Game 5. What a moment that must have been for him, someone who grew up a diehard Knicks fan. Here's Matt Theis left on left. First pitch is swung on and chopped foul first base side.
14: Can only imagine, right? I mean, to be able to take that ride with your childhood team and, I mean, see the culmination of 53 years without a title. Only thing that could have made it better is that they won at Madison Square Garden.
19: And that 29-point comeback in Game 4. Unbelievable. The 0-1 is low and outside. Largest comeback in NBA Finals history with all the celebrities at MSG and Taylor Swift courtside. Ben Stiller, Jimmy Fallon, you name it, they were there. And the Big Apple for most of the playoff run. One ball and one strike on Theis. Here's the pitch. It swung on and hammered high in the air to deep right field. De La Cruz racing back towards the wall, and he is there to make the grab at the edge of the wall. Theis gave that a ride. 329 the estimated distance on this long fly ball, but Matt Theis is the second out here in the second.
14: And just a little bit off the end of the bat. That did not look like an 88-degree exit velocity swing. I'm with you. I thought that was ticketed for the concourse up there in right field above that. Is that about an 18-foot high wall out there? I just missed it.
19: Two down. Romero, after his leadoff single, is still at first base. And here's Matt Lloyd. Another left-handed bat. First pitch is taken inside, but a challenge from Rene Pinto, the catcher. Boy, I've had a lot of challenges here early. This is our fourth in an inning and a half. ABS shows that this pitch did miss inside, and so the Iron Pigs are out of challenges. They end up going 0-2.
14: Fourth in an inning and a half, and Austin Jones has been right on three of them. Good start for his day.
19: Talked about all the success that the WuSox have had with challenges this season. The same cannot be said for these Iron Pigs. They've had a success rate of 49%. That is not good. And the 1-0 is a swing and a miss. Boy, that was very awkward and uncomfortable for Matt Lloyd as he got jammed with a sinker near his hands. Sounded like a foul tip into the glove, too. And it's about a three-quarter swing from Lloyd, and it was off balance as he fell over the plates. Lloyd hitting 220 with five homers. That's big swings last week in Rochester. Here's the pitch, and Lloyd takes downstairs. Hit that game-tying home run in the ninth inning. A three-run shot off Eddie Jean a week ago tonight. Then Lloyd also hit a home run on Saturday off Andre Grunillo. And three extra base hits in total in this series. Scoreless game in the second. Here's the pitch. And Lloyd takes low and outside. Three balls and one strike. Not much of a breeze to speak of here. The lights are on. Beautiful night in Allentown. Most of the field is still covered in sunlight, but the shadows covering home plate and starting to make their way towards the mound. The pitch is taken for a strike at the top of the zone. A curveball from Davidson, and the count is full. Davidson, the 30-year-old from Amarillo, Texas, signed a minor league deal with the Phillies just after the new year. His payoff pitch is taken low and outside for ball four. He went to a breaking ball again. Nice job by Matt Lloyd not to chase as he works a two-out base on balls presented by Big Blue Bug Solutions, the official pest control of the Worcester Red Sox.
14: A couple of really good takes in this at-bat by Lloyd for that awkward swing on the 1-0. One thing we know about him, though, he knows the strike zone pretty well.
19: So two on with two down for Sung Che Cheng. Looking to break the scoreless tie. First pitch is a fastball fired in for a strike on the inside corner. 24-year-old Cheng is sitting 244 in 55 games. 740 OPS. He's reached an 8 straight. Romero at second, Lloyd at first. A one offering is taken low and outside. Sung Che Cheng was the Woo Sox leadoff hitter on Saturday night. He became the fourth different leadoff hitter for Worcester this season, along with Nick Sogard, Braden Ward, and Nate Eaton. One and one the count. The pitch is low and away again. Two balls and one strike. Tucker Davidson was originally a 19th round pick by the Braves back in 2016, won the World Series with Atlanta in 2021. His 2-1 pitch is outside, but no challenges left for Rene Pinto and the Iron Pigs. He went to tap the top of his head, but Austin Jones said you don't have any more.
14: He would have been right if he did have a challenge left. That was a strike.
19: So a break for Cheng, a three balls and a strike with Ward on deck. Davidson sets. He throws, and Cheng takes wide ball four. That wasn't even close. Fastball that landed in the right-hand batter's box, so that's back-to-back walks. The bases are loaded with two outs here in the second. Ward coming to bat, and here comes the pitching coach, Phil Condari, out for a mound visit.
14: Yeah, that was nowhere close from Davidson, back-to-back walks. And I think if you're Braden Ward here, you got to treat this first pitch like a 3-1 count. If he gives you a cookie, you take it. But if not, I mean, you can be comfortable to kind of work some count here against Davidson, whose pitch count is climbing. Now 20 pitches in the inning.
19: Mentioned in the first inning that Braden Ward has terrific numbers against left-handed pitching. He's hitting 360 against lefties with an OPS of almost 1,000. As he climbs in with Romero at third, Lloyd at second, and Cheng at first. No score, top of the second. Ward choking up on the bat as the first pitch is swung on and grounded foul, first base side, and it's 0-1. Ward took a third strike to begin the game last inning. Davidson with three strikeouts in his first trip through the order. He's allowed two hits, he has walked two. And the Woo Sox looking to take advantage and hoping to not squander what is a tremendous opportunity to take the lead. The 0-1 from the left-hander is swung on and popped up foul, third base side, back and out of play. And Ward is behind, nothing in two. But a problem all season long for the Woo Sox, hitting with runners in scoring position. hoping to come through early against Tucker Davidson. Wusox, a 232 average with runners in scoring position on the season. That is the third worst mark in the league. They've got men at first, second, and third. Davidson set above the belts. The 0-2 is swung on and dribbled foul, first base side. Especially considering the fact that this team has dropped four in a row, you would love to find a way to get, at the very least, a run out of this. You'd love to get two and hang a crooked number. Wusox in the season with the bases loaded. They were outstanding in the first month of the season, but they've really cooled off with these situations. The pitch is up and away. Fastball missing, and it's 1-2. Wusox as a team are now down to 194 with the bases loaded this season. They've got three grand slams, but they all came in either March or April. Here's the pitch, and Ward swings and serves it to center field. It'll hang up for Carlson. He moves over to his right to make the snag, and the Wusox leave the bases loaded. No score after an inning and a half here at Coca-Cola Park on the Worcester Red Sox Radio Network.
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19: Wusox wasted opportunity with the bases loaded in the top half of this inning, so we remain scoreless as we go to the home half of the second here in Allentown. Brian De La Cruz will lead things off. Right-handed hitter, and the first pitch from Jack Anderson is a slider that misses low and outside for ball one. Anderson needed 20 pitches to get through a scoreless first inning. Allowed a leadoff single to Dylan Moore, but that was it. His 1-0 pitch is swung on and tipped foul by De La Cruz. Guy with big-time pop, hitting .243 on the season. De La Cruz with 10 homers and 45 runs batted in. He's in the top 10 in RBIs. Pitch here, swung on and dribbled softly on the ground left side, charging his capper. He picks it up and throws to first, and he gets it there in time. I thought off the bat that was going to be an infield hit, but Capra came out of nowhere as he was playing it towards the hole at the shortstop position, fielded this thing near the bag, made the quick transfer, and got De La Cruz for out number one.
14: You can't convince me, Jim, that there's a better defensive middle infield in the International League than what the Wusox have out there right now with Capra and Chang, interchangeable at short and second.
19: I'm with you, partner. Here's Christian Cairo from the right side. First pitch is swung on and fouled back to the netting for strike one.
14: I mean, just think about what a luxury that is for this Wusox pitching staff to have that defense up the middle on the infield, and then you throw in Braden Ward in center, who's been a highlight reel over the last 2 weeks.
19: Wusox have been a really good defensive team of late as the 0-1 is taken high. One ball and one strike. Christian Cairo, the son of longtime big leaguer Miguel Cairo, hitting .257, riding a 15-game on-base streak coming in. The pitch. There's a slider that clips the outside corner for a strike, and it's 1-2. Very fascinating when you look underneath the hood on Christian Kyrou's season. He's in the top 10 in OBP. He's first in walks, but he's got one of the lowest strikeout rates in the league. Hits the ball to the opposite field a ton as the 1-2 pitch is swung on and missed. Well, there's the strikeout on the splitter from Jack Anderson. The bottom just dropped out of it. Two up and two down here in the second.
14: He's been really good over his last few starts. That's one of the better splitters he's thrown during that time. Like you mentioned, didn't use the split a whole lot against the Red Wings. That was a beauty.
19: Anderson, over his last three starts, 14 and two-thirds. He's allowed one run. And his first pitch to Carter Kieboom is a slider that curls low and away for ball one. And in those 14 and two-thirds, he's got 18 strikeouts. For a guy who averages on the fastball velocity in the low 90s, that's very impressive. His 1-0 delivery is a fastball that misses outside at 92. It's 2-0.
14: He's a great study in the art of pitching because he pounds the strike zone generally with quality strikes. He changes speeds, locations.
19: His 2-0 pitch is outside for ball three.
14: And he has added pitches. We talked about the split. He added the sweeper before this season. He's changed who he is as a pitcher.
19: The six innings in his last outing in Rochester matched a career high. They want him stretched out. 3-0 is swung on and grounded up the middle and into center field for a base hit for Kieboom. So Kieboom has now hit safely in six straight games, and that is the second hit allowed by Anderson. Anderson, one of six different pitchers to make his major league debut for the Red Sox this season, along with Alec Gamboa, Eduardo Rivera, Tyler Samaniego. Just been great to see the guys who have gone up there and have gotten their opportunity with the Red Sox. Here's Dylan Carlson from the left side. First pitch is grounded foul. First base side over by the Woo Sox dugout. Speaking of the Red Sox, they welcome in the Toronto Blue Jays for the first of three at Fenway. Pitching matchup in that one, Dylan Cease against Peyton Tolley. Remember, the Woo Sox sent some great swings off Dylan Cease in his rehab outing a few weeks ago. The 1-1 pitch is on the inside corner and taken for a strike, and it's nothing in two. That game is scoreless in the second inning. Nomiki Gasper again, so Masataka Yoshida back in the leadoff spot for Chad Tracy's team. 0-2 is taken outside, and it's 1-2 on Carlson.
14: How the Sox chart, Jim, the next 6 weeks or so is going to be very interesting.
19: Very uneasy times in Boston, I'll say. Pick up throw to first, and Kieboom back in standing. Red Sox are 29-40. Coming into tonight, the Jays, 34-38. No score last half of the second here in Allentown. And Anderson's 1-2 is swung on and fouled off at home plate. It got a piece of Carlson's leg, and we will do it again.
14: The two teams that have disappointed this year, of course, the Jays, as we outlined a couple weeks ago with Buffalo in town, have been really beat up. And I guess for the Red Sox, you could say the two guys that they could not afford to lose this season, they lost early.
19: Roman Anthony and Garrett Crochet. Another 1-2 from Anderson. But first, another pickoff throw to check on Carlson, who has not stolen a base all season. Another 1-2 pitch. Runner goes. It swung on and grounded on one sharp hop to second, fielded by Chang. He flips it to first in time to get Carlson to retire the side. No runs, one hit, and a man left. And after two at Coca-Cola Park, Woo Sox and the Iron Pigs are scoreless here on the Worcester Red Sox Radio Network.
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2: On we go to the third inning here at Coca-Cola Park. Vinny Capra sent to lead things off for the Woo Sox in a scoreless game against the Lehigh Valley Iron Pigs. For the play-by-play, here's Alex Jensen.
3: All right, Jim, 2-3-4 for the Woo Sox here in the third, and Davidson's first pitch is taken down and in, a sweeper for ball one. Capra, Anthony Siegler, Christian Campbell do for the Woo Sox. Each team with two hits. Capra had a one-out double to left center in the first. Right-handed hitter Davidson working from the stretch, and the left-hander's 1-0. Is taking a high strike with a fastball on the inside corner, and now the count 1-1. Capra, as Jim detailed, hits now in 7 of his last 8. He's heating up again. Infield playing to pull, the second baseman Moore right up the middle. 1-1. Swinging a ground ball, hit foul third base side. And the count now 1-2. Woo Sox offensively, after a good start to the month of June, have scuffled after last week in Rochester. The numbers for the entire month, not exactly flattering at the plate. 1-2. And the pitch from Davidson on the way. Overhand curveball swung on, grounded a deep short. One step to his right. Cairo gobbles it up and throws to first in time to get Capra. And there's one out here in the third. Woo Sox in 11 games in June are batting .224. That's 19th in the league. They are tied for the fewest runs scored with 43. A .272 on base is last. And a .633 OPS is also last in the circuit. So that'll bring Anthony Siegler to the plate. One out, nobody on, no score here in the third. And the first pitch, check swing and a strike. Taken on the outside corner. 0-1. Woo Sox have hit 9 home runs in 11 games this month. That is 17th. There are 3 teams tied in last with 8. 0-1. Siegler takes low. 1-1. Woo Sox batted just .213 last week against the Red Wings and averaged less than 3.5 runs per game. 1-1 pitch. Siegler takes high and outside. 2-1. Siegler a ground out to second base back in the first inning. Said he's been seeing it well from the right side, at least in a very small sample size. 2-1. Take in low. 3-1. That should bear it out. That was a close pitch, and Siegler able to spit on it. Three balls and 1. Campbell is on deck. Davidson set. Here's the pitch. And Siegler takes high and outside. That's ball 4. Third walk issued by Davidson. And Siegler, a one-out base runner. He's aboard for the first time from the right side since the middle of last season with the Nashville Sounds. And a one-out base runner for Campbell here in the third.
2: Well, I think it's great to see that he did not expand the zone that time, right? And that was not the case in his at-bat against Zach Penrod from the right side on Saturday. So incremental steps as he works his way back into switch hitting.
3: Here's Campbell now, swinging a miss at a first pitch fastball, 0-1. Campbell struck out swinging in the first. Davidson now up over 50 pitches. And a move to first. Back goes Siegler. A lot of room on the right side of the infield. Again, the second baseman Moore right up the middle. Outfield Carlson a step toward right center. Still bright sunshine on most of the playing surface. The mound and home plate are now covered in the shadows, as is the left fielder Felix Reyes. 0-1 the pitch. Campbell takes a strike on the inside corner. And now it's 0-2. Tucker Davidson is 30 years old, spent half of last season in Korea. Now the 0-2 to Campbell. Swings and dribbles it up the third base side, charging at third. Kemp fields on the infield grass, throws to first on the run,

0: In time for the out. Campbell is retired. Up to second on the play goes Siegler. And another chance for the Woo Sox here with a man in scoring position. Two outs in the inning for Mikey Romero.
1: Oh, these are the types of pitches that gave Christian Campbell fits all of last year. Those fastballs that were pounded in on him. And it's just, it's been a pitch even this year, too, that he just is not able to lay off for whatever reason. And that's the desired result. You get the weak ground ball rolled over to third.
0: Here's Romero with Siegler at second. First pitch is swung on and grounded on the right side toward the hole and past the dive of Moore into right field for a base hit. Siegler rounding third. Here comes the throw. It's not in time. Throw back to second. Romero is out, but he drives in the first run of the game as Siegler scores on an RBI single. That ends the top of the third inning, but Romero gives the Woo Sox the lead with his 26th RBI of the season. One run, one hit, nobody left for the Woo Sox. They've taken the lead here in the top of the third. It's 1-0 after 2.5 on the Worcester Red Sox Radio Network.
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0: Woo Sox 1, Lehigh Valley nothing, and the 9-hitter Rene Pinto leads off against Jack Anderson here in the bottom of the third and takes a strike on the inside corner. And it's 0-1. Rene Pinto followed by Dylan Moore and Felix Reyes. Anderson now with 37 pitches. He's allowed two hits. Singles to Moore to lead off the first. And Keyboom with one out in the second. Here's his 0-1 to Pinto. And it's taken high. One ball and one strike. Pinto this year is 2-for-25. 0-for-11 last week with six strikeouts. One ball, one strike. Here's the pitch from Anderson. And it swung on and popped up. Right side of the infield, Matt Lloyd in the sunshine behind the bag at first in fair territory. Makes the catch for the first out of the inning. Now back to the top now for Dylan Moore. Woo Sox baseball is presented by Convenient MD Urgent Care. Major league care for your minor league injuries. Here's Dylan Moore, the veteran now. Singled lead off the first. 1-0 Woo Sox in the third. And the pitch from Anderson is taken low and outside for ball one. A lot of time with Seattle for Dylan Moore. In fact, 671 games. 1-0. Check swing and a foul back to the screen. One ball and one strike. He was released by the Mariners midway through last season after scuffling through 88 games, batting just 193. Finished the campaign with Texas, who originally drafted him back in 2015. 1-1. That's taken for a strike at the top of the zone. Another high split from Anderson. One ball and two strikes. Philly scooped him up just before spring training. He was released and then re-signed and then made the opening day club. 1-2. And Moore takes in the dirt. Two balls and two strikes. Dave Dombrowski and the club loved his versatility. They said that's why he was named to the opening day roster. Has played every position in the big leagues except pitcher and catcher. 2-2 pitch. Swinging a high fly ball hit deep down the left field line. If it's fair, it's gone, but it is foul. A little too quick was Moore on this 93-mile-an-hour heater. And the count remains 2-2. That was hammer.
1: Yeah, it sure was. My goodness. 108 off the bat, 399 the estimated distance.
0: 2-2. Here's the pitch. Moore swings and it's a pop-up right side, slicing toward the crowd. Lloyd is over for a look, but that's out of play. Count remains 2-2. Moore was also DFA'd by the Phillies on May 2nd and then sent outright to Lehigh Valley on May 8th. Another 2-2. Swinging a little cue shot up the first base side, rolling into foul territory and dying in the grass near the first base coach's box. Count remains 2-2. That's kind of how this roster is comprised. There's a lot of guys with big league time here in this lineup. Dylan Moore, Otto Kemp, Ryan De La Cruz, Dylan Carlson. 2-2. Anderson throws. And that's taken just outside by Moore. And the count runs full. Felix Reyes waits on deck. And the payoff from Anderson out of the windup. Here it comes, and it's taken outside, ball four. So a good at bat by Dylan Moore. He earns a walk. He's been on twice now. Saw eight pitches there from Anderson. And a one-out base runner for the Iron Pigs here in the third.
1: We talk about the construction of this roster. It really is emblematic of Dave Dombrowski, right? And a guy that likes to go out and acquire proven veteran talent. I think there's a lot of that on this Iron Pigs team.
0: Here's Felix Reyes now, a right-handed hitter. Goes after the first pitch. It's a chopper foul behind home plate. And it's 0-1. Reyes popped out to the third baseman, Romero, in the first.
1: I think you will agree with this, but if you don't, feel free to speak your mind. It is a free country. But I do believe that when all is said and done, Dave Dombrowski will wind up in the Hall of Fame.
0: I agree with you. Move to first, and diving back goes Moore. How many World Series has he won? He took the Tigers to the World Series a couple times, didn't win one there. Gotten with the Sox.
1: I think just the one.
0: But he's won everywhere he's gone.
1: He has.
0: 0-1. Reyes takes outside. One ball and one strike. 1-0 Woo Sox in the third. First game of the year between these two clubs. Two World Series for Dombrowski.
1: He was with John Henry with the Marlins in 97.
0: There you go. 1-1 to Reyes. Swinging a high fly ball. Hit deep to left field. Castro going back. He's just going to watch. That's gone. Two-run homer for Felix Reyes. His 16th of the season. And just like that, Lehigh Valley is on top. It's now 2-1. And for Reyes, that pulls him into fourth place alone in the International League in homers this year.
1: Well, this is interesting. Now Dan DeLucia is going to go out for a mound visit. This comes on a splitter, and we've talked ad nauseum about the success that he's had with that pitch. But again, only threw it three times against Rochester in the six-inning start last week. Now, I think a big reason why that was the case is the fact that Rochester had all sorts of success. I'm talking an ERA in the 12s in his career for Anderson against Rochester. Woo Sox felt that maybe that was a big reason why, and then he turns in a really good start. And I know you talked to him. This is the quote we've repeated time and time again, a pitch that has saved his career. That was certainly not one of his best.
0: So 2-1 Lehigh Valley. Here's Otto Kemp now taking low and outside for ball one. And homer follows a walk. A little salt in the wound for Anderson. 1-0 pitch to Otto Kemp. It is swung on and hit in the air to shallow left field. Castro sizing it up in and over toward the line. He comes with his red glove, dancing with it now, and he makes the catch. And Kemp is retired for the second out here in the third. Action begins in the Woo Sox bullpen. Tyler Uberstein is scheduled to follow Anderson at some point today. And I believe that is Ube up and throwing the bullpen for the Woo Sox. Indeed it is. Here's Keaton Anthony now. First pitch from Anderson is a strike on the outside corner with a slider. 0-1. Anthony lined out to third in his first at bat. 0-1 pitch. Swinging a bouncing ball, hits softly toward third. Charging Romero has a tough hop. Throws to first, off balance, and on the run. It's dug out by Lloyd, and Anthony is the third out of the inning. Exceptional play on both ends. Romero at third, and Lloyd stretching to the outfield side with a short hop dig at first. That ends the inning, but the damage is done. A two-run homer by Felix Reyes here in the third gives the Iron Pigs the lead. We go to the fourth inning. It's Lehigh Valley 2 and the Woo Sox 1 on the Worcester Red Sox Radio Network.
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0: Woo Sox come to bat in the top of the fourth inning, down 2-1, and Alan Castro leads off against the left-hander Tucker Davidson. It's Castro, Theis, and Lloyd against Davidson, who's thrown 54 pitches. Castro, switch hitter, batting right, struck out looking after a challenge in his first at bat in the second. First pitch taken low, ball one. 3-for-14 last week was Castro. Breeze starting to pick up, blowing gently out toward right center. And the 1-0. Castro takes a little bit outside, tried to backdoor a breaking ball, and the count, 2 balls and no strikes. Castro's been a much better hitter from the right side of the plate, batting nearly 100 points better than from the left side. 282 from the right, 190 from the left. Here's the 2-0. Swinging a line drive into left field along the line. That's down for a base hit. Over to cut it off is Reyes. Castro, a wide turn at first. He'll put on the brakes and settle for a single. There's a soft line drive that didn't quite have the velocity to get to the corner. And Reyes did a nice job to cut it off on this warning track in front of the sidewall. But it's a leadoff single for Alan Castro, and for the Woo Sox, already their fourth hit against Davidson.
1: I thought there was no doubt that Castro would be standing at second right now with his athleticism, those long strides, and because it was softly hit, as you said, partner, but what a phenomenal job by Felix Reyes to get there.
0: Here's Matt Theis now taking a first pitch strike on the outside corner. 0-1. Theis flew out deep to right field in the second inning. He's 0-for-1. Left on left. Davidson from the stretch. The pitch taken for a strike. Fastball at the knees. 0-2. You flip the Woo Sox lineup back around as the first in a line of four straight lefties. No balls, two strikes. Here's the pitch. Swing a line drive, hit to left field. It's going to carry out, though, to Reyes, who takes a few steps in to make the catch. Well hit ball by Theis. He hit it too well. That's out number one here in the fourth.
1: It's a couple of really good swings for him tonight. Remember that deep fly ball that took De La Cruz to the warning track and right? It wasn't as hard hit as this line drive. This was 96 off the bat going the other way on an 0-2 pitch. But unfortunately, again, nothing to show for it.
0: Here's Matt Lloyd now. Walked in the second. Woo Sox down 2-1. And the pitch from Davidson on the way. Lloyd takes a pitch that bounces up there, a splitter. And it's 1-0. Based on the way this season has unfolded for both of these organizations, I mean, there are two clubs that are kind of lashed at the hip in some sense, the Red Sox and the Phillies. 1-0 pitch, taken high, two balls and no strikes, and that's because both managers of the big league club were fired 3 days apart in April. Alex Cora on April 25th. And Rob Thompson of the Phillies on April 28th. Here's the 2-0. Lloyd takes a strike on the inside corner. Two balls and one strike, both coming after disappointing starts. The Phillies have turned it around, and the Red Sox, as we all know, have not.
1: I think the Phillies, didn't they win like 10 of their next 12
0: they
1: immediately
0: did.
1: After or something like that?
0: They went on a tear. 2-1. Lloyd swings and misses at a curve from Davidson. Now the count 2-2. The Phillies coming into play today sit at 39-33. At the time they fired Rob Thompson, Philadelphia was 10-19. Here's the 2-2. Lloyd swings. It's a bouncing ball towards short. Cairo has it. Goes to second for one. Relay to first. Slowly is on a hop and in time. And Lloyd bounces into an inning-ending 6-4-3 double play. That's the league-leading 63rd turned by the Iron Pigs this season. So a promising start, a leadoff single, but nothing to show for the Woo Sox. They were tired in order after with the inning-ending twin killing. 3.5 in the books. 2-1 Lehigh Valley. On the Worcester Red Sox Radio Network.
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0: Great to see Tyler Uberstein back on the mound in a Woo Sox uniform. His first appearance here at AAA since April 14th, just over 2 months to the day. He takes over here in the fourth for Jack Anderson with the Woo Sox trailing 2-1, and he'll get 5, 6, and 7 in this Lehigh Valley lineup, starting with Brian De La Cruz. So Anderson goes 3 innings, allowed 3 hits and 2 runs. They were both earned, a walk and a strikeout, the home run to Felix Reyes. And Uberstein will toe the slab, and sounds like the plan is for multiple innings for UB. And his first pitch to De La Cruz is taken outside for ball one. De La Cruz bounced out to short, a great play by Capra in the second. All told, Uberstein with the Woo Sox, no record, a 2.79 ERA. The pitch is swung on, grounded on the left side, moving to his left. Romero has it on the forehand, gathers and throws to first, and retired is De La Cruz for the second time on a ground out to the left side of the infield. He's 0 for 2, and there's one out here in the fourth inning.
1: Well, it goes without saying that it is such a pleasure to see him back at the mound. And yeah, the arm injury early, and you never know, right? Regardless of if it's a forearm, an elbow, or a shoulder, you always have to be cautious with those arm injuries.
0: Christian Cairo now, right-handed hitter, taking outside for ball one.
1: A 95 on this last fastball here. This looks like the Tyler Uberstein of old, which is great to see.
0: Well, the timing couldn't have been worse for UB. 1-0 is taken for a strike on the outside corner. One ball and one strike. So I think you can make an argument, Jim, if he didn't go down with the injury, he could have been back up in Boston several times.
1: No doubt about that.
0: Then and now. 1-1 the count. Uberstein's pitch to Cairo is taken outside. A cutter. Two balls and one strike.
1: And he was one of those guys that we were talking about earlier that have made his big league debut. And guy who really burst out of the scene last year. Woo Sox most valuable pitcher.
0: Here's the 2-1 pitch. Swing and a miss. Good breaking ball. The cutter there from Uberstein. And now it's 2-2. Made his big league debut on April 5th at Fenway Park against the Padres. Placed on the injured list on April 16th with right shoulder soreness. Here's the 2-2. It's swung on and lifted down the right field line. Long run for Campbell coming in and over toward the stripe. And it's going to land in foul territory and up against the side wall. And the count holds a 2-2. 2-1 Lehigh Valley. We're in the bottom of the fourth. Uberstein made four rehab appearances with High A Greenville. No record of 5.14 ERA during that time. 2-2. And the pitch to Cairo is taken low and outside. Sweeper, 3-2. Woo Sox are in an interesting place pitching-wise right now. Here's the 3-2 pitch. Cairo swings, grounds it sharply foul, third base side. You have a number of 40-man guys who on this pitching staff who at any point could be summoned to the big leagues, and not just 40-man guys that are in the bullpen, 40-man guys that are starters or bulk guys, if you will. I mean, you think about Anderson and Uberstein and Rivera, Gamboa, that's four right there. Three balls, two strikes. Here's the pitch. Cairo takes low and outside, a cutter. He works a one-out walk. Good at bat by Cairo. He sees eight pitches and gives the Iron Pigs a one-out base runner.
1: Yeah, the league leader in walks, adding to his total here, but you can even add Brian Bayo for however long he's going to be here as one of those guys. I mean, look, you and I were talking about this prior to the game. That's been the strength of this baseball operation since Craig Breslow took over, developing pitchers and turning them into quality arms.
0: Here's Carter Kieboom now, taking ball one outside at 94, 1-0.
1: And some of those guys were already established, Brian Bayo one of them, but boy, I tell you, it's seeing even the guys at the big league level like the Peyton Tolles and Connelly Earlys, what they have done, it's been amazing.
0: Moved to first, back safely with a dive goes Christian Cairo. One ball and no strikes. It's, as we heard from Noah Junis, it's kind of forced those Woo Sox pitching staff. Here's the 1-0, and it's taken low and outside. Two balls and no strikes, and really the planning to evolve with the shifting needs. You don't have as many guys that are capable of giving you 80, 90 pitches. It's more several guys that can go 40 or 50. 2-0. Swinging a line drive toward left center field. That's down for a hit. This is trouble. That's going to split the gap and roll to the wall. On his way to third, Cairo's going to be waved home. The relay is going to be held onto in shallow left center. It's an RBI double for Keyboom. He's 2-for-2, and now it's 3-1 Iron Pigs.
1: Yeah, you got a sinker that was right down the middle. This thing was above the knees. Not a good pitch from Huberstein at 92, and Keyboom smoked it. This is a guy who has been swinging it well coming in, but another one of these guys that in his career has put up some really good numbers against Worcester. OPS over 1,000, got a batting average over 300 in 29 games against Worcester coming in. And again, not a great pitch from Huberstein, but this guy's been red hot of late.
0: And it fell behind 2-0, had to come in. That was 105 off the bat for Keyboom. As Dylan Carlson now digs in. And a quick pitch warning issued here to Huberstein. So it's now 3-1 Lehigh Valley. Each team with four hits. Carlson bounced out to second base in the second. First pitch to him. Swinging a ground ball, hit foul first base side off the netting in front of the WooSox dugout. 0-1. Lights are on here at Coca-Cola Park. Still plenty of sunshine left. Most of it on Christian Campbell in right field. Just a gorgeous summer night in Allentown. 0-1. Carlson takes down and in. A changeup. And the count, 1-1. I mentioned the firing of Rob Thompson earlier. And much like with the WooSox, that has morphed this Iron Pigs coaching staff, because longtime manager Anthony Contreras is now the Phillies' third base coach. 1-1 is taken for a strike. Front door changeup. 1-2 to Carlson. So the interim manager is the former bench coach, much like Iggy Suarez, Chris Tank Adamson, who, as Jim mentioned, is not here this week. 1-2 pitch. Carlson swings and misses at a fastball elevated at 95. He's down on strikes. First strikeout for Huberstein, the second for WooSox pitching, and all WooSox strikeouts are presented by the Hanover Insurance Group. Here comes Rene Pinto. 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
0: First pitch to Rene Pinto, misses low and outside with Carter Keyboom at second base. Alex Jensen, Jim Kane with you from Allentown, Tim Brennan back at our studios. So glad to have you with us on this Tuesday. 1-0 pitch. Pinto swings and fouls it back, 1-1. WooSox are down 3-1. Three unanswered scored by the Iron Pigs. Pinto popped out to the first baseman Matt Lloyd in the third. 1-1 the count. Here's the pitch. Swinging a ground ball, broken bat, hit over the mound, near the bag at second, moving to his left. Capra has it, throws to first in time to get the slow-footed catcher. And the inning is over. Lehigh Valley, however, adds on the RBI double by Carter Keyboom. And after four complete here at Coca-Cola Park, it's the Iron Pigs 3, the WooSox 1. Jim Kane will have play-by-play next on the Worcester Red Sox Radio Network.
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